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You're currently tuned in to Maxwell's Music here on WPTS Radio. I'm your host, DJ Landfill. I hope that you're enjoying this evening's episode or session of Maxwell's Music. If you are, I strongly recommend Crazy Glue, Hot Glue, Elmer's Glue, Elmer's Glue Sticks, Duct Tape, Scotch Tape, Masking Tape, Fly Tape, really anything that you can think of that is sticky, and then put that on your radio dial so you never lose 92.1. That's my recommendation. But let's get into the music that you just heard. The song you just heard is a jazz standard recorded by Horace Silver, a jazz pianist. The song is called Nika's Dream. Quite nice stuff. This was a live recording in Europe, and I believe around in the 60s, which is pretty nice. I really like how the drums sounded in that song. They were playing some nice rhythms. Before that was a new song by They Are Gutting a Body of Water. They Are Gutting a Body of Water is a Philadelphia-based band. The song is called The Rook, and it's on their upcoming project, which I'm very excited for. It's a big tape with a bunch of collaborative... There's a lot of other people on the tape, as well as They Are Gutting a Body of Water, which I'm very excited for some collaborative music from They Are Gutting a Body of Water. Before that was Hirundi and Musapir with the song Good China. Pretty cool stuff. This is some nice samba type music. I believe this is, don't exactly remember where it is from. Check real quick.

from Chile. Very nice stuff going on there, as always. Before that was New York-based band Star Cleaner Reunion. The song was called Headlamp Hiker, and this was on their brand new album called Umbrella. It came out on Friday, and I'm a big fan of this album. It sounds like two bands, and those two bands are Stereo Lab and Pittsburgh's own Feeble Little Horse. There's a whole lot of really great sounding stuff on this album called Umbrella. I took a nice bike ride today and I listened to the whole thing in the sunshine on my bike, and it was very pleasant. But I've also been listening to it all weekend because it's very good. I unfortunately missed out on their show that they had on Wednesday last week here in the most beautiful city known as Pittsburgh. It was over in Millvale, and I missed it. But hopefully they'll be back. Before that was DJ Black Power with the song Stay Hunting. It's a very interesting song. I really like how eerie the production sounds, as well as the lyrical content. It's quite interesting, as always. Before that was Asheville-based rapper DuPont Pavilion with the song 4040. Really great stuff going on there. DuPont Pavilion features on the new They Are Getting a Body of Water tape, which I'm very excited about. And that is all that you heard past half hour. I've got plenty more music for your ears tonight. I hope that your ears are feeling great. I hope that your ears feel like they're on vacation. And if they aren't, well, I hope that the next 47 minutes changes that. So let's get right into it on Maxwell's Music, hosted by DJ Landfill.

Quit there.

0: Thursday, July 24th, 1969. Splashdown in the Pacific. And although they were shielded in quarantine, a welcome for the Apollo 11 crew aboard the recovery ship Hornet by Richard M. Nixon, President of the United States.
1: Neil, Buzz, and Mike, I want you to know that I think I'm the luckiest man in the world. And I say this not only because I have the honor to be President of the United States, but particularly because I have the privilege of speaking for so many and welcoming you back to Earth. I can tell you about all the messages we've received in Washington. Over 100 foreign governments, emperors and presidents and prime ministers and kings have sent the most warm messages that we've ever received. They represent over 2 billion people on this earth, all of them who have had the opportunity through television to see what you have done. And then I also bring you messages from members of the cabinet, members of the Senate, members of the House, the Space Agency.
2: Because as a result of what happened in this week, the world is bigger infinitely. And also, as I'm going to find on this trip around the world, and the Secretary Rogers will find that he covers 11 countries.

Mm-hmm.

0: geek to the moon.
1: Not I,
0: said the pig.
1: Then I will carry it myself, said the little red hen. And she did. She carried the wheat to the mill, and the miller made it into flour. Turn the page. When she got... Turn the page. The air... Turn the page.

0: And because rapid transit makes it easy to get downtown and get home from work, metropolitan areas all across the country can become better places to live, work, and play.
1: They will help me make the flow.
0: When rapid transit brings a transportation system into balance, the center city becomes revitalized. A brighter, cleaner, more attractive place to work or shop. More city properties stay on the tax roll.
1: Then I will make the dough
0: and
1: myself,
0: new ones are added,
1: said the little red hair.
0: Suburban
2: and she
0: built, too.
1: She did. Soon the bread was ready to go into the oven.
0: Some of the country's most spacious suburbs didn't even exist until after rail transportation made the location easy and fast to reach from the city. For the ultimate convenience, some office people have moved in right on top of the tracks. They don't even have to go outside to catch a ride home.
1: Then I will bake it myself.
0: In some places, suburban apartments are going up at the end of the rapid line long before service is even scheduled to begin.
1: Taken from the oven, it was set on the windowsill to cool.
0: And
1: now, said the little red hen, who will help me to eat the bread?
3: I will, said
1: said the duck. I will, said the goose.
3: And I will,
1: said the cat.
4: From the earth, from the planet Earth.
1: Turn the page.
3: I will,
1: said the duck. I will, said the goose.
3: And I will.
1: Turn the
4: pitch. What is man that thou art mindful?

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1: It's Work Silent Film Society will be hosting their annual Silent Film Festival starting in September 27th through October 4th. 11 films will be screened at various theaters throughout Pittsburgh, accompanied by live musical performances. 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
3: All right, welcome back, all listeners. I hope that you're enjoying Maxwell's music tonight. I sure am. I'm having a blast. But I hope that you are, and I hope that your ears are enjoying the tunes I got today. Let's go over what we heard. So before this, the song you just heard was by Freddie Hubbard. It's called Red Clay, on the album called Red Clay. Before that was The Sight Below. The song was called Shimmer. Some nice ambient stuff I found here in the stacks here at the radio station. Very nice stuff. I saw some more stacks this weekend. I went up, visited a buddy of mine at Penn State, and went to the library that they got up there, and they had a big CD section. It's pretty nice. They also had some records. They had a lot of vinyl there too, and they had some nice record players too. It was really cool. One of the record players, you could play the records in reverse, which I thought was very nice. Before that was Jeffrey Cantu Ledesma, the song White Dwarf Butterfly. Quite nice artist here. I've been listening to a lot of Jeffrey Cantu Ledesma as of late. He's very, very quite interesting musician. I really like all the drone and ambient stuff that he does. It's quite nice. Before that was Ricardo Villalobos with the song Recurrence. And that was all you heard. There's also a lot of talking audios over top of that. I got some Apollo 11 stuff, as well as some childhood stories, as well as there were some things thrown in there about rapid transit. And I was trying to get some coral reef stuff, but it just was not working. I've got about two more songs in only 10 minutes, so let's get right into them here on Maxwell's Music.

All right. That was the last two songs of Maxwell's Music Tonight. The song you just heard was by Stereolab. It is called Retrograde Mirror Form. The song before that was by Feeble Little Horse, Pittsburgh-based artist. The song is called Cradle, and it's off of their album that came out in May. I would still consider it to be new music for sure. It is great stuff. Thank you all so much for listening to Maxwell's Music Tonight. I'm your host, DJ Landfill. If you liked what you heard, you can please feel free. Like I said earlier in the program tonight, you can get whatever adhesive you want and adhere it to your radio dial. So that way you never miss another broadcast here on 92.1. But if you like what you heard, you can listen in again next Sunday. I'll be here a little bit later. I'll be in at probably 8 rather than 7 for a special collaborative show with DJ Waxwing, which I'm quite excited for. So don't forget to tune in next week. Thank you all once again for listening. This is DJ Landfill signing off on September 27th. Goodbye.

Hey girl, come inside. Oh, you're not gonna stay? Okay, well, look, I know things have been hard between you and me.

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I'm so glad I found this cave to take cover, but... Oh, it's so spooky the further you get in. And what's that sound? Is that a waterfall? No, it's something beautiful. What is it? It can't be. WPTS?

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3: 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What are you still going up?

Well, you hit your head pretty bad there. Are you alright? What? Huh? Whoa, slow down. Top 40 hits? Overplayed classic rock? What are you talking about? This is WPTS Radio, playing the best of underground music. Come on, they're about to play another banger. Let's go listen.

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I bet you folks would agree with me.

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Close to where the Shaw meets Wilshire. I used to think she was a lunatic. 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

0: The Andrew Alden Ensemble will be live scoring the 1932 silent horror film Vampyre on Sunday, October 11th at 7 p.m. The screening and performance will be held at the Harris Theater, located at 809 Liberty Avenue. 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
1: 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Am I right?

Whoa, you hit your head pretty bad there. Are you alright? What? Huh? Whoa, slow down. Top 40 hits? Overplayed classic rock? What are you talking about? This is WPTS Radio, playing the best of underground music. Come on, they're about to play another banger. Let's go listen.

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Can I get an 81, 81, 81, one more, 82, 83, 81, 81, can I get one more? Can I get another dollar? 84, 85, can I get another one? 88, 89, 89, 99, 92.1, 92.1, going once, going twice, sold to WPTS Radio.

0: A flag. 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
1: Fragments of bodies. 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

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A question of worth. And I was one of them again. Some lives are meaningless, they said. 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

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Of different flesh, same spirit. It's like a lyric by Stevie Wonder. Through inner

0: Steal Smiling is a mental health advocacy organization that seeks to bridge the gap between the Black community in Pittsburgh and mental health support. 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

Bugs, Bugs, Bugs, Bugs, Bugs, Bugs, Bugs, Bugs, Bugs, Bugs, Bugs, Bugs, Bugs, Bugs, Bugs, Bugs, Bugs, Bugs, Bugs, Bugs, Bugs, Bugs, Bugs, Bugs, Bugs, Bugs, Bugs, Bugs, Bugs, Bugs, Bugs, Bugs, Bugs, Bugs, Bugs, Bugs, Bugs, Bugs, Bugs, Bugs, Bugs, Bugs, Bugs, Bugs, Bugs, Bugs, Bugs, Bugs, Bugs, Bugs, Bugs, Bugs, Bugs, Bugs, Bugs, Bugs, Bugs, Bugs, Bugs, Bugs, Bugs, Bugs, Bugs, Bugs, Bugs, Bugs, 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

0: to be calmer or less stressed? Or maybe you'd like some peace and quiet in this busy city? Well, if so, you can find your way to the beautiful Hines Chapel every Monday from noon to 1 p.m. for a recorded, guided, and sound meditation session. Hines Chapel also offers quiet hours each Monday from 4 to 6 p.m.
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1: 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What are you still going up?

So he took the regular potato chip logo. He said, here, just do this on the label and just write nacho cheese. Not realizing that the kosher potato chip label has kosher parm on it. So now he got these nacho cheese labels with parmesan, with kosher parm. And they're not only not parm, they're not kosher. That was an innocent mistake. That wasn't even a what do you call this thing?

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There will not be any new music. 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

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Running home from school, loose ends on blast. 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Came in with some pieces like nothing ain't happened. Now we just laughing, jamming to the oldies. Dealing with emotion, never heard I'm sorry. Play another song, let the music talk for us. Have a shedding tear, so we talk through the chorus. Play another song, let the music talk for us. Have a shedding tear, so we talk through the chorus. Hold up.

baker. Early when I wake up, smelling scrambled eggs with the bacon. Nudes for the taking, for I went to school. Mama played them classic tunes right on the station. Hiding from the beat, the song never ends. It don't never matter till we play it again. In the minivan with Granny, bout to do us some shopping. Johnny Kemp just got paid, got that whole car rocking. That was back in the days, it wasn't about no clout. Made music about what they really about. Heard us on my first time, and it gave me goosebumps. Said everything I felt, everything that I want. Playing up the song, let the music talk for us. Have us shedding tears, but we get to the chorus. Play another song, let the music talk for us.

Know your rights as an employee under the National Labor Relations Act. Most employees, with a few exceptions, are covered by the NLRA. You have the right to form a labor union to organize for better working conditions. You have the right to talk about wages at work. You have the right to collectively strike, whether your workplace is officially represented by a labor union or not. 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This is considered an unfair labor practice. For information on how to file an unfair labor practice and a full list of your rights as an employee, you can head to nlrb.gov.

0: We were swaying to the beat, and the beat dropped, and we exploded into our set.
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0: to be calmer or less stressed? Or maybe you'd like some peace and quiet in this busy city? 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Hines Chapel also offers quiet hours each Monday from 4 to 6 p.m.
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WPTS Pittsburgh. We didn't know how to play instruments, so we became DJs. We've got something better than that bedtime story. 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
1: I'm so international. I love the Hinduistics.

tension building up at the convention. As the hustlers began to arrive, must have been 9,000 or more that came through the door. The time was 11:55. There were pickpockets and dope peddlers, murderers and thieves, Codge.

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0: 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And it says, don't forget, you're listening to Gollum Radio. But that's wrong. Master says this is WPTS Radio.
1: They lie.
0: Wicked. Traitor amateurs.
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0: Shut up.

0: to the youth. Forensic evidence, say the boy is the truth.
1: The 59th Carnegie International is on display now until January 3rd at the Carnegie Museum of Art. 61 artists from around the globe have contributed works to this historical exhibition, which takes place every 4 years. For more info on the art and artists on display, you can visit carnegieart.org.

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0: Interested in all that Pittsburgh has to offer? 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

0: Okay, class. 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
0: Oh, wow. 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
0: 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Does the name Feeble Little Horse mean anything to you?
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0: How about Jane Remover? Does that ring any bells?
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1: 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You got me.
0: Lock him up, Sarge. We got another one. Luckily, you don't live in that world. 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

0: So, as I was saying, I have every possible badge that you could need in the real world. This badge is for 4,000 hours of typing tests. This badge is for 6,000 hours of violent tuba duets. And this badge is for winning the most Caesar salad making competitions. What badges do you even have?
1: Well, this is my WPTS radio badge. 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
0: Thrats, I need to get on that.

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0: Good morning and welcome in to another edition of the AOH Kickoff. Andrew, Alex, and Owen are with you here in the studio. And what a week of sports it has been, and what a week coming up. We've got Pitt Virginia Tech on Friday, the Major League Baseball Wildcard Series this week. But before we get to that, we got a whole lot of college football and the NFL to discuss from the past week. Owen and Alex, one of you had got to see a win this weekend, one of you did not, but how are you guys doing?
2: I'm definitely doing good. It is a 59-degree day outside, so it's getting a little colder, the weather and stuff, but I don't really mind. It's not, like, freezing yet, so that's pretty cool. And it definitely feels like fall, especially with the football season heating up, so, yeah, I'm doing good. How about you guys?
3: Doing pretty good. Watched some football this weekend, watched some volleyball this weekend. It's been pretty good, so. Pitt football, beating Bucknell in divisive fashion. 59-0.
0: I'm glad they got the shutout. Anything less than 59-0 would not have been good. So Pitt did what they were told to do, and they have some momentum going into Virginia Tech on Friday night.
2: Yeah, obviously not like a ton to talk about this game. Just some. I was there. I assume you were there, Alex. I don't know if you were there, Andrew.
0: No.
2: Yeah, not a ton to talk about. I guess some like things. Sincere Lee, shout out getting a hat trick, 3 touchdowns. Shout out him. Mason Heinschel, kind of hard to get a read on because against like these lesser teams, he's really like breaking records. Against some tougher competition, he hasn't been so good. But so yeah, it's kind of hard to get a read on. But like you said, hopefully going to Virginia Tech, that's a big game. I think probably the last like game in the ACC this year where two teams are undefeated. So maybe unless like Duke and Miami play later. But yeah, so that's a really big game and definitely excited for that. And then some stuff that like, obviously, they won 59-0, but a lot of penalties by the defense in this game that gave Bucknell. I think they got more first downs through penalties and actually like owning them. Some dropped in. They should have had like 3 interceptions, but all the receiver, all the Pitt defense has like butterfingers, so can work on that. Blue Hicks hasn't been that good, to be honest. So just some like nitpicking stuff, but definitely some stuff I noticed that we should improve on going into VT.
0: Definitely, but I think the important. Definitely, and Virginia Tech, it's interesting. It's just the way college football is. We've played 4 games, and this is really our 2nd game of the season.
2: Yeah.
0: Given who our opponents are. I thought we played good against Syracuse a little. There was some moments, especially the penalties in the 2nd half, that they got to work on. You touched on that for the Bucknell game. But if they could go in there, Heinschel's able to use his speed and able to get out of traffic, I think they could be fine offensively. Defensively, got to be disciplined, and no butterfingers. That goes without saying. And again, this is not the Virginia Tech of my 4 years, my last year on this campus, and my 4 years as an undergrad. This is getting closer to the Virginia Tech of our parents' ages.
3: Yeah, I think you have 2 teams in this matchup that have kind of cruised to 4-0. I mean, Virginia Tech didn't play any tough competition, just as Pitt hasn't really played that tough of competition. They played a lousy Big Ten team in Maryland. They beat Old Dominion in VMI. So you have 2 4-0 teams, Pitt's going away, Virginia Tech at home, but because they are undefeated, whoever wins this game will definitely be ranked in the top 25 next week.
2: Yeah, definitely. And I mean, Virginia Tech, they did like squeak out a win versus Boston College. That game was played in like kind of like a monsoon, just like the UCF game. So I haven't like really watched highlights of that yet, but I will say what I learned from that game, just like box school watching, I guess. Virginia Tech, they're all resilient. I know Boston College is, like, always one of the worst teams in the ACC, but they were, like, down a lot of that game. So I think it should be noted that even though they were down to, like, a pretty bad opponent, they were able to really come back. And their running back, Jeffrey Overton, had over 200 rushing yards. Obviously, being played during a monsoon, you kind of have

0: which is a pretty impressive stat, as one turnover through four games this season.
1: Yeah, definitely. It is kind of concerning. He has the one interception against an ACC play against, like, a Syracuse team that's not great, but he could just be easing his way into it. Obviously, we've seen Heinz run his first ever away game start. His second game ever was at a ranked Florida State team. So we know he can go on the road, be very competent, win his team games. But, yeah, like I said, it's like last game, he, like, broke records. Pitt put up, like, I think the most offense they ever had. Heinz had six touchdown passes through, like, 3.5 quarters. So, obviously, Pitt always plays these kind of, like, not great teams. But they don't always break these records like it. So Heintrell, yeah, he's definitely, I would just like, because he hasn't thrown a touchdown pass in UCF and Syracuse. He only threw ones against Miami and UCF. So I'd definitely like to see more of that. But maybe he's a guy who needs, like, I don't know, more pressure on him. Because in away games, we saw in, like, Georgia Tech, Florida State last year, that's when he, like, really thrives.
0: Yeah, I agree with you. I agree with that. And then I think Heinchel was also impressive in Syracuse was that plus his run game, his ability to get in and out of pressure. Syracuse put up a good blitz against him. And every time he got out of pressure, especially that, I think it was in the first quarter where he was in the red zone, got out of huge traffic, was able to run in for a touchdown. He did the same thing in the third quarter too. So he is good under pressure. It's just much better running the ball than throwing it, I find, when he's under that kind of pressure. And he's also, I don't know, you notice it's very much a, doesn't throw it a lot down the middle, always goes to the sides.
1: Yeah, that is true. Sometimes they try to find, like, Blue Hicks down the middle, which hasn't, like, worked really well, so maybe that's why he's trying to go down the sides. But, yeah, I assume that's just, like, how they kind of lay out the offense.
0: Yeah, so we got a big game on Friday. I believe Angie and James Carter will have the call right here on WPTS. But let's look around at what else happened this weekend. Alex, we'll start you off in a good mood, so Saturday afternoon was one of the biggest game, was probably the biggest game of the week, Texas-Tennessee. And despite nearly choking it in the fourth quarter, Tennessee just ran out of time, so Texas remains undefeated and the number one team in the land. What did you think watching that game?
2: Well, Arch Manning definitely had his struggles in that game. This Texas team revolves around Arch Manning. He's the number one guy. 14 for 19, one interception, wasn't great. Rushing was great, though. Relique Brown, two touchdowns. He wasn't very efficient, only 3.9 yards per carry, but he did solid. But Texas was able to hold in the win with the deflected Hail Mary attempt at the end. Tennessee just didn't have enough time on the clock to really do anything. So Texas remains undefeated, but their schedule going ahead for this number one team is really rough. They're facing number 8 Florida, number 9 Ole Miss, number 16 Mississippi State, number 25 Missouri, number 11 LSU. It's just ranked team after ranked team.
0: Just a typical October in the SEC.
2: Exactly.
1: Yeah, I don't expect Texas, like, no offense. I think they're still a good team, obviously. I don't think they'll be ranked number one, like, 2 weeks from now or 3 weeks from now. I think they've had some very impressive wins, don't get me wrong, like, comeback versus Ohio State, winning on the road at Tennessee, which is tough. Impressive wins, but they've been pretty tight, so I think they deserve number one for now because they are still undefeated, but I don't expect that to last for, like, very long.
0: Well, they get a bye, then they play Oklahoma in the Red River Rivalry, and Oklahoma just not look good at all. Their offense hasn't struggled this year. They have not, except that their first game against Texas El Paso, they have not scored more than 14 points in a single game this year.
2: Yeah, definitely Oklahoma struggled, but you never know with these neutral site rivalry games. They could always, always a struggle.
0: Do you ever go to the Red River Rivalry?
2: No, it's too far from San Antonio. It's like a 6-hour drive.
0: Should go one. You gotta go 1 year though.
2: I should. Yeah, definitely. It's a great environment. The State Fair of Texas. It's huge. Lots to do. They had the other State Fair game that there earlier. I believe it was against Prairie View A&M, and the State Fair Classic. Prairie View A&M and Grambling State University. Try saying that 5 times fast. So
1: does that game, like, sell out?
2: That is a big sellout game. It's okay, a big game cool. In Texas. It's a State Fair Classic. So, and Prairie View A&M got the win. So,
0: and then what do you think Arch has to do to beat these ranked teams the rest of the season? Because they have probably one of the toughest schedules in college football coming up after this Oklahoma game.
2: I think he needs to stay patient. I think he runs through his process a little too quickly. He has good protection from that Texas offensive line. I mean, against Tennessee, like, he had all the time in the world, but he looked like he was making some

0: rush decisions, scrambling out of the pocket too early. If he can just slow down a little bit and let the game come to him, he'll have a better time.
1: Yeah, I was watching that game too, and I was also, there were some moments where it was the opposite. He had time and took like 25 seconds to make a pass. He just looks nervous sometimes out there, and that was something Sark talked about against Ohio State, how he basically calmed him down and in the locker room then turned things around in the second half. You gotta do what, if you're Sarkisian and you're the Texas quarterbacks or offensive coordinator, you gotta do whatever you can to get that guy ice water in his veins before you come out, because he plays nervous against teams like LSU, Florida, Mississippi State, Missouri. It's not gonna be pretty.
0: Exactly. I agree with that. Looking at the rest of the AP poll, this was a very controversial AP poll.
1: Pitt didn't get in.
0: Yeah, I don't think Pitt is deserving just because of their resume. I know we're ranked in a couple other polls, I think like the coaches poll and the ESPN one, but there are some surprising poll results. Oklahoma State moving into the poll, which I think is undeserving after their loss to Tulsa. I think UCLA moving up 14 spots to number 23. I just saw a lot of discourse online. This was a very controversial poll, especially about the teams left out. Wisconsin's left out after beating Penn State. Duke's left out. I think they're undefeated. So,
1: I mean, I was going to say, it's still pretty early in college football. There's still a lot of undefeated teams in here. So I think after next week is when you should start getting mad about undefeated teams being left out once every conference starts really their conference play and doesn't get out of that. But I didn't find any problems with it. I think it made sense when you looked at the teams that got left out are the ones that deserve to be left out. And then top three made sense to me. Miami's in the top five, which I think is a good call. Indiana dropped down to six, which is deserving after they nearly lost to Northwestern.
2: Yeah, Indiana had a very cupcake schedule to start the season, too. No, like, Power 4 teams until this. So I looked at the schedule last year. That's also how they started the season, so we'll see. But, yeah, I think the pool, like, I don't think Pitt deserves to be in. Like, I agree with you. I don't think Wisconsin just yet because they, like, got blown out by Notre Dame. So, yeah, I think it's hard to rank a team like Oklahoma State who, like, has some really good wins recently, but, like, they started the season off bad, so it's, like, hard to rank a team like that. Oregon is back to 15. Obviously, very kind of upsetting what happened in that game, but they still came out with the win, which was nice.
1: Yeah. Well, let's talk about that game for a second. I was with my family this past weekend, and my uncle's a huge Nebraska fan, so I was always like, yeah. I was like, oh, let's not tell him about how Raiola's doing in this game. Because Dylan Raiola, when he entered this game, he went 19 for 25, two touchdowns as Oregon, the O kind of confused me, but they beat USC 41-27. It's a huge win for the Ducks. This win saved Oregon's season after they nearly lost to Boise State. They lost to Oklahoma State, then knocked a lot of offense against the Cowboys, but against the Trojans, this is a new day for the Ducks, and things seem happy in Phil Knight's palace.
2: Yeah, I forgot Dylan Raiola was like their backup, wasn't he? Like, if he's good enough to be, he was Nebraska's starter, right?
1: Yeah.
2: So I'm surprised he went to Oregon to be a backup, but he had his time to shine, and when they needed him the most, he came in. So, yeah, shout out to him.
1: Yeah, and then, so looking at the Ducks, they got UCLA next week, and then after that they get Nebraska, and if Raiola's still playing by that point, I don't know about Dante Moore's status, but that will be a fun game. It's in Eugene, not Lincoln, but it should still be a fun one regardless. It's always fun when these guys play against their former teams.
2: Mm-hmm.
1: Then also looking around at some of the results, Texas A&M lose again this past week.
0: Yes, they did. They lost to...
1: Yes, they did, and they got manhandled, I think, by LSU.
0: It was a rough game for Texas A&M. Complete opposite of what happened last year. Last year, they went into Baton Rouge, Death Valley, took over, dominated that game, but this time they went into Death Valley and they got absolutely hammered, 35-6. Sam Levitt looked great. Texas A&M, they have some issues there with Marcel Reed. I think he put up, yeah, one interception, 10 for 26. A very inefficient game. Their rushing game was non-existent, and of course their defense was very lousy.
1: Before we move on to the big upset of the day in the SEC, what has happened to A&M and Oklahoma this year? These two teams made the playoffs last year for the first time in the first time ever for the Aggies, and for the first time since Lincoln Riley for Oklahoma. But this year, it's Oklahoma's a shell of their former self offensively, and Texas A&M, they had a huge upset to Kentucky. And can you guys hear that through your headphones?
0: Yeah,
2: there's a siren outside. Yeah, apologize to listeners.
1: So,
0: I think this Texas A&M team, the players just don't look the same. It's like the individual players look different. Like Marcel Reed, I think he's the big one. Offense revolves around him. He was a dynamic passer last year. He could run really well. He could pass really well. He put up some big numbers last year. And this year, he's just, I mean, call it a slow start, but it's been four games. And Marcel Reed is still putting up terrible numbers.
1: Yeah, it's interesting to see what happens. And it's with the SEC getting those two losses. And it's not even October on you. Texas A&M's already, they're basically de facto eliminated from the SEC championship game.
0: I think they'll have a hard time sniffing the playoffs. I mean, unless they go undefeated. But again, SEC schedules, they're never easy going into October and November.
1: Well, and then they have their brothers in Austin in the last game before the playoffs.
0: Exactly. That'll be tough.
1: How does it feel, by the way, getting that rivalry back after your teenage years didn't have it?
0: It was very strange growing up in Texas with everyone talking about the A&M-Texas rivalry, and you just never saw it in the number one sport in Texas in football. You saw it in other sports, like occasionally basketball, you'd have it, but it's great to be back. Glad that they figured out the deal. I mean, there's a time where they're pushing for it in the Texas legislation to mandate that the game be played. So that game's important to not just Texas and Texas A&M, but the whole state of Texas. So glad to see it back on the slate.
1: Yeah, well, there's one thing the state of Texas loves, its football, and the other thing is the watching the Longhorns and the Aggies destroy each other every year.
0: Yeah.
1: But let's turn to the big game in the SEC. John Summerall, 4 years into his Florida tenure, has basically gave the Florida Gators their biggest win since before you knew how to read.
0: I mean, their rushing game was immaculate. Florida looked really great. I believe their running back, Jaden Baugh, three touchdowns, 142 yards. And then their backup running back, Duke Clark, 126 yards, one touchdown. The Ole Miss team just couldn't stop the run. They weren't really efficient passing. I mean, 196, one touchdown, which is not bad, but it was all about the ground game for this Florida team.
2: Yeah, I wasn't able to watch this game, but I did like see the score. I was like, wow. We were talking about how the AP poll this week was kind of weird, but I do get it's, like, hard because, like, Florida just crushed Ole Miss, so, like, they have to jump up. But you can't put LSU above Ole Miss because they just lost to them. So it's kind of hard to rank the teams this year, or, like, this week. But, yeah, it's pretty – I know Florida's home, right? But that's still a pretty crazy upset for them, especially people saying, oh, Ole Miss, like, Trinidad is the best QB in the college football right now, which I guess he still could be. But, yeah, pretty – crazy result.
1: Yeah, and remember, John Summerall called this team when he took the job the sleeping giant, and I guess he did say the giant has been woken up against these Ole Miss Rebels. So it should be a new age for Florida, and it doesn't stop for them. They got Missouri this weekend, Saturday afternoon game, and then they play Texas 2 weeks after that on October 17th.
0: Yeah, they got back-to-back Texas and then Georgia, the number one and two teams in the country. So that's
1: the most SEC thing I ever heard.
0: Exactly. Yeah. That's where you find out if this Florida team is legit.
2: Yeah. But speaking of some upsets, let's go to a conference that I think we really care about. Number 16, Louisville at home, loses to Wake Forest of all teams. I didn't watch the full game, but I saw the ending of this. Pretty insane result, blocked field goal, kind of classic college football ending. But what do you guys think? Because Louisville is a team that always is a competitor in the ACC. Pitt's going to play them on the road in the second to last game of the season. And here they are losing to Wake Forest, who's unranked, and Louisville is number 16.
1: Yeah, well, you have to remember Louisville was the team that is why, theoretically, is why we were not in the ACC championship last year. That last mm-hmm. game with Holstein against Louisville at home.
2: Yeah.
1: And ultimately was what decided our season last year. But this is... I was unfortunately unable to watch this game, but just, I don't know if this says something about Wake Forest or this says more about Louisville, but regardless, this is definitely a hair scratcher if you're following the ACC, because Louisville's already 2-2, Wake Forest 3-1, and Wake Forest unranked. Pitt doesn't play Wake this year, right?
2: No, we don't. We play them next year for the first time in, like, years. But, yeah, Louisville's, like, it's funny. They're, always, they're like Miami. They're always one of the best teams in the ACC, but they always find a way to not make the championship. And so I think we see that again this year.
0: I think this says something about this Wake Forest team. I mean, their only loss on the year was against Miami, where they held them to just a 13-point difference, which against the Miami team that looked dominant the previous 2 weeks, granted it was against FCS schools, but Wake Forest looks really solid, especially getting the win against a, I think they were ranked at the time, Louisville Cardinals.
2: Yeah, number 16, because I think they just beat SMU the week before, right? So that's a pretty huge win. SMU's another team that, like, always finds a way. I mean, they weren't even in the ACC, like, 3 years, but they find a way to, like, somehow not make it despite being kind of a ranked team. And you guys mentioned
1: that's with $0 in media money.
2: Really?
1: Yeah, that was their deal to join the ACC.
2: They wanted to join the best conference that bad. I get it.
1: They wanted to be, well, they wanted to be back in a power conference for the first time since the death penalty.
2: Yeah, I get it. But you guys also mentioned Duke. I don't think Duke should get more respect, like defending ACC champions, 4-0, beat Illinois, I believe, by a touchdown. He's a pretty solid team. So I don't think we should start, like, I'd prefer Pitt to get more respect than Duke after this Virginia Tech game, hopefully. But I think Duke is a team that should definitely get more respect.
1: Yeah, I feel like everyone kind of just wrote Duke off, or the media, I feel like, wrote Duke off just because of their non-conference record list. They're like, oh, well, five-loss team should not be in the ACC, and it, the loud mouths in the media, or including, I would say, myself, probably said, probably pushed the ACC to adopt CFP rankings as the tiebreaker instead of head-to-head, which is what all the other conferences do.
2: Yeah, well, because I thought the same thing. I thought, because everyone thought, like, oh, this is the death of the ACC if no team gets in. And then Miami got in, they made the national championship game, so it worked out. So look, in hindsight, I do really like that Duke, like, won the ACC championship. I think that's, like, a great moment that even if they weren't supposed to be there, that they still, like, were able to beat Virginia and win it, and it ended up not being the death of the ACC. So that's a good thing. And, you know, it's kind of like Duke's a basketball school. It's kind of like a March Madness thing where, like, they got in when they maybe shouldn't have, but they took advantage and Virginia did not. Virginia, kind of a sort of rocky start to their season. Last thing I want to mention about the ACC, Georgia Tech, not good. Just lost to Stanford. Pretty tough start to the season, so I respect that, but has not been going well for them. And then they play Duke next game. We'll see how that goes. Yeah, another team Pitt plays later this season that I'm less scared of than I was last year.
1: Georgia Tech and Texas A&M, I feel like, are just two teams that had, like, this amazing season last year and then completely forgot and completely threw that all away this year. Georgia Tech 1-3, A&M 2-2. It's very, honestly, if you're an Aggies or a Yale Jets fan, it's kind of sad seeing how great last year was, or for Georgia Tech, really revitalizing season, and then this year it, I want to know if it goes back to down to earth or what, but it is just not a good start being one third of the way through and you already have three losses.
2: Honestly, us beating them last year is like their downfall because they, like, beat Boston College, then they're, like, number 16 in the country. They lose. We beat them by, like, two touchdowns, just about.
1: In a game where we tried to do a fake punt too.
2: Yeah, that's one of the craziest pick. That's one of my favorite pick-ins. It's one of the craziest games I've ever watched. But and they haven't won a power conference game besides. After that.
1: Because we were their last ACC game, because after that was Georgia for them.
2: Yeah.
1: So, definitely some not fun in Yellow Jacket land. In the South, where does Georgia Tech, like, in terms of their fan base? Are they a big one or not really?
0: Not really. Georgia Tech's definitely thought of more of, like, an academic institution.
2: Yeah.
0: Honestly, and most, like, SEC minds, they're just the team that Georgia plays at the end of the year and good old-fashioned hate. So.
2: Solid.
1: All right, so now that you say SEC minds, and SEC minds, what do UT fans think of Texas Tech now?
0: Texas Tech is a very interesting school, and I have no idea how to place them. I'm going to be entirely honest. Let's look at who they played. They just beat Sam Houston, which, not very tough competition. They had a close game against a solid Houston team. Houston's ranked number 20 in the country. Texas Tech beat them by 2. But I think there is some concerns that this Texas Tech team isn't the same as last year. Sure, they are solid. They are number 12 in the country. But at the same time, they kept it very close and were even trailing at one point to this Houston Cougars team. Will Hammond, not not as exciting as their quarterback last year. So this Texas Tech team definitely has some unanswered questions.
1: Yeah, but Texas Tech last year shot, I think, a lot of people when they made the playoffs and shot even more people when they didn't score a point in those playoffs. So, again, very hard team to place their IR team to read. But before we take a quick break, any last thoughts on college football, guys?
0: I think that Oklahoma State versus West Virginia game was very interesting. That game was definitely for a ranking spot. I didn't expect Oklahoma State to be ranked 19, but it's that was a very interesting game. Glad to see West Virginia lose 41-24. Drew Mestemaker, he looks legit. He looks really good.
1: Yeah. I was very high on him after that game against Oregon, and especially that play he made to score. I think it was the go-ahead touchdown.
2: Leaping over, like a front flip over the guy. That's insane.
1: And I texted our group chat. I was like, texted Mestemaker.
2: I didn't like know who that was. I heard of him before, but I like, didn't know. So I was like, who is this guy you just texted? But then I saw the clip. I was like, oh, wow.
1: Well, we know his name now as Drew. Good stuff for Drew Mestemaker getting Oklahoma State ranked, and they play the college football powerhouse of UCF, the disputed 2017 national champions.
0: Yeah, controversial, but I don't think they're that tough of competition.
2: We beat them.
0: Yeah.
1: So. Yes. All right, with that, we'll take a quick break, and when we come back, we got Jameis Winston leading the Giants to the promised land. Or me potentially having to pick a new football team. All right, we'll be back.

0: you. I just wanna kiss you, but I can't right now. So baby, kiss me through the phone. Kiss me through the phone. 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
4: Alrighty, welcome back. Before we move on to the NFL, I think it's right to mention Pitt Volleyball, the team that made it to the Final Four last year, is 2-0 in ACC play. Guys, any comments on that?
5: Well, they swept Cal and they swept Stanford. They look like a complete team. There is really no qualms that you can have with this Pitt Volleyball team, except the fact that they did get outdug by both Cal and Stanford. But when you sweep the teams, it's kind of easy to overlook that. And other big news for this volleyball team is that Blair Bayless and Olivia Babcock announced that they are going to have a fifth year here at Pitt and continue. So they both made the Final Four and the first three seasons of their careers, but they fell short of the national championship, as we all know. But they have two more chances this year and their fifth year. A lot of comments from the coaching staff and the players saying that there's very little pressure in making this decision. It was pretty easy for these players, and they have two more cracks at it.
6: Yeah, so not the last dance, thankfully.
5: Yeah, not the last dance. They look like a complete team this year. They should be ranked number one. I think they had a tougher resume than Nebraska did. They had tougher games that they've won in. But just because Nebraska was ranked number one in the preseason, they haven't been able to jump them. So,
6: because both teams are still undefeated, right? So it's like until, if like the next set a team loses, if Nebraska loses like two sets the next game, maybe volleyball can jump them.
5: Exactly. But Nebraska will have to falter in a couple sets and Pitt stay undefeated. I think we've only dropped one or two sets on the whole year. So this Pitt team looks great.
4: Yeah, and then before we move on to American football, let's touch on some European football play on this campus. Pitt men's soccer is ranked in the NCAA poll for the first time this season, coming in at number 20 in the soccer top 25, while Pitt women's soccer had a huge upset in their ACC play, tying the number 4 ranked Duke Blue Devils. Ellie Johnson, the goalie for Pitt, made 6 saves in a 0-0 draw against Duke.
6: Yeah, it's kind of crazy. Like, every Pitt team is, like, team sport, at least, is, like, has a good record right now, which is crazy. I know women's soccer already has more wins, or like as many wins as last season.
4: Yeah, they're 6-4 overall, still waiting for their first ACC win, though.
6: And they won 6 games, I think, all of last season. So, shout out them. Men's soccer, shout out them. I know they lost to ranked SMU. I was at that game. But then they beat ranked Cornell, I believe, at home 2-0 or 2-0 for soccer people.
4: As a Colgate alum, I say thank you, Pitt, for that.
6: Yeah.
4: Because Cornell is our biggest rival.
6: Oh, really?
4: Yeah.
6: Well, we got you. And then they just beat ranked, funny enough, I think number 16 Louisville. Louisville should just stop being ranked number 16 because they always lose when they have that spot, I guess. But, yeah, I forgot what the exact score was, but 2 ranked wins, looking really good. I know they made, like, the NCAA tournament for soccer a lot of years. They missed it, I believe, last season, but it looks like they're on their up. And I think it says a lot about Pitt Athletics and how Alan Green has done that. Like, every team right now has like a good record, even whether, like, you know, they're like contenders or not. They're like still, like, we have 2 undefeated teams right now, which is kind of crazy.
4: Yeah, it is crazy. Great stuff for the Pitt students here. Hail to Pitt, as hopefully all 4 of these Pitt fall teams continue their early season successes as we move into the dog days of the fall season. But we got a Pitt professional sports team who looked a little bit who maybe have given their fans some hope after the I don't know if you could call it a game against the Patriots 2 weeks ago. Yesterday they turned a new leaf against their AFC North rivals, the Bengals. And Owen, as an AFC North fan yourself, what did you think about this game?
6: Yeah, I saw the ending. I was definitely rooting for Joe Burrow, but I saw
4: a
6: stat.
4: Wait, but you're a...
6: I'm a Browns fan, yeah, but I do...
4: I'm guessing you hate the Steelers more than the Bengals.
6: I don't mind the Bengals or Ravens, to be honest. I really liked both the jerseys, so that can win me over. But yeah, Joe Burrow fumbled away. Shout out to the Steelers. Like, he's forced to fumble and Joe Burrow in the clutch. Apparently Joe Burrow is like not good in the clutch at all in his career, so I thought he'd be a bit better than that. But yeah, Steelers, after scoring 3 points against the Patriots, who we can get to them, they did not look good yesterday. They scored 10 times that, I guess, against the Bengals. So that was a pretty impressive win, especially at home. I'm sure it was rocking there. But yeah, AFC North, every team is 2-1. The Bengals are only 2-1 because they lost to another AFC North team. So, you know, maybe best division in football? I don't know.
4: Maybe. It's... Maybe it is definitely telling. You got the 2-1 Steelers, who had a tough win their first game, a horrible loss the second game, and a Mike McCarthy, Aaron Rodgers of old yesterday got them a 30-27 win. So definitely telling for the Steelers, as hopefully they keep this trend going and maybe win 11 games this year instead of 9 or 10.
5: Yeah, they'll have a tough matchup next week against the Browns, which is very surprising to say going into this year. I don't think anyone expected the Browns to be 2-1 at this point.
4: Yeah, the Browns big win for the Browns yesterday, beating the Carolina Panthers 18-21. You had Deshaun Watson 144 yards, but went 16-for-30 with 2 touchdowns, while Bryce Young on the other side went 26-for-48, 291 passing yards. One touchdown, one interception. Oh, and any thoughts about Cleveland yesterday? I mean,
6: defense, really, really good. Held the Panthers to however many points. I think that was really impressive. Deshaun Watson, no matter how good he plays, I'd rather he not be QB because, you know. But he did just enough. You know, I watched the end of the game. He did have two, like, really good passes to, like, score just enough to win. The offense still isn't that good. I mean, I think they scored, like, about 21 points.
4: Yeah.
6: That's the most they've scored this season, I believe. But... yeah, they've done just enough these past
4: second most.
6: Second, okay.
4: They scored 23 against the Bucks.
6: Yeah, I mean, it's kind of still my point that not the best offense, but doing just enough to get by, and I think the defense has been really good. And, yeah, facing the Steelers on Thursday night this week, that will be a very big game.
4: I think I know what my plans are on Thursday then.
6: Yeah.
4: I think the entire school knows what my plans are on Thursday because I think a lot of them have the same plans.
6: Definitely.
4: But what was I going to say? You speak of offense and the Bucs. We have an injury to share you heard about yesterday. Baker Mayfield will undergo an MRI for a dislocated thumb. Okay. And you know what the irony is here?
6: Yeah.
4: He was my backup quarterback for one of my fantasy teams.
6: Who's your starting?
4: Jackson Dart.
6: All right, well, I'm sure there's someone you could pick up on waivers. I don't know how good they'll be.
4: Yeah, well, there's a reason why NFL general manager is not in the not in my future.
6: Well, I have to end about my fantasy now, because we can talk about a show fantasy too in WPTS that league, but my fantasy literally came down to it was like I was like up by 10 going into that Rams game, and I had the defense, my opponent had their kicker, and it was literally just like watching election night with how close the results came in. I was like, I already knew it was gonna be tight. Then it was like slowly watching the results come in, and I lost by less than 2 points. I think that's the tightest game. It was the closest game that week in my league, and that's like the closest I think I've ever lost or like had a game.
4: How about your fantasy team?
5: Well, this is the show's fantasy team, and we had a great win last week.
6: CeeDee Lamb.
5: We were 1-0. CeeDee Lamb saved us. Going into this week, I think I forgot about this team, and I started Drake May, which was a very, very bad decision. He had 3.7 points, which is terrible when you have to start naming out the points after the decimal point. Breece Hall is questionable. Quinshon Judkins just isn't finding touchdowns. Like, he's doing solid, but he just can't find a touchdown with this Browns offense. CeeDee Lamb had a solid game, but we faced Jahmyr Gibbs, who had 41 points, Garrett Wilson, who had 26, and Fannin Jr., who had 25. So we lost that, unfortunately. We are 1-1 as a show. Going into next week, though, we'll make some moves. We'll drop Drake May. We'll figure out maybe Kirk Cousins is the answer, as that Raiders team is now 3-0. And we'll figure it out.
4: We will hopefully figure it out. And Alex, as the person who drafted this team, it is entirely on your shoulders.
5: Ooh, okay. Yeah. Well, half of it was auto-draft. I had to go study. I did the first half of the draft. And that first half is what got us CeeDee Lamb and James Cook the third. So,
6: yeah. You know, I think we lose as a team, we win as a team.
4: Yeah.
6: Like if we have opinions and our team should be doing better, we have to vocalize that. So yeah. It's on all of us. I think you mentioned Sam Darnold was available. Geno Smith was available, who he doesn't look bad. And you said you might pick another team. There's another New York team that is also 1-2, but they don't look too awful.
4: No. I think I was being sarcastic. I'll sit for the Giants, but I was optimistic about Winston. I don't want to say I'm pessimistic about him, but yesterday's game, even though they won, doesn't really help because we didn't score a touchdown against one of the worst teams in the NFL.
6: Yeah.
4: We did win 12-7, though. The team that's 0-3, a Robert Saleh coach team. Jameis Winston went 14-for-22, which is not a bad stat line. Only 118 yards. Cam Stadaboo, 60 rushing yards for 20 carries and 40 receiving yards, too. So Cam Stadaboo had almost had more total yards than the quarterback did.
6: That's insane. The only thing I saw from that game was a clip where Jameis Winston handed off to Stadaboo, and then he somehow, like, tackled him.
4: At least it wasn't a butt fumble.
6: Yeah, I guess.
5: Or Drake May throwing the ball behind him.
6: That was rough.
5: I just want to put it out on the air that I did not draft Drake May. That was computer-generated decision. That was not me. I'm trying to save my face.
6: Okay, that was AI, dude.
5: That was AI.
6: Never evil thing AI did.
5: Exactly.
4: Yeah, but so you talked that we have CeeDee Lamb and Drake May on our team. So which team would you want to talk about first? The CeeDee Lamb team where he had 111 receiving yards, but ultimately lost that game, or would you want to talk about Drake May doing whatever that was yesterday?
5: I think we'll start with the Brazil game, Cowboys versus Ravens. I think the Cowboys were the better team in that game. I think the defense was better. I think the defense looked pretty good. The rushing defense especially. There was lots of possessions in this game. Dak Prescott, he looked okay, 25 for 40. No interceptions, only one touchdown through the air. But the real thing is that the Cowboys beat themselves at the very end of that game. You had a questionable pass interference call that went the Cowboys' way, put them down on the 1 yard line, and they just could not get the ball into the end zone. They could not figure it out. They had to settle for a field goal, and then they let a 40 yard pass down the middle of the field to set up Tyler Loop, who got his redemption game against that Steelers game a year ago. And nailed it in Brazil to get the win for the Ravens.
4: I think my analysis of that ending was summed up perfectly on Football Night in America when their analysts were like, when you're trying to stop a last-second field goal, you put your defenders in field goal range. You don't have them all out on the 50 where no one wants to kick the field goal. Once a deep pass by Jackson did exactly what happened, and they got and they had a timeout left. It was set up perfectly for the Ravens to get that win, and the Cowboys fell into every trick in the book in the last play.
6: Yeah, I mean, shout out Tyler Loop, too, because that was, like, what, a 56-yard field goal? So, definitely a heartbreaking one, because, I mean, Tyler Loop's going to be remembered for the one he missed at the end of last season, but maybe clutch thing by him.
4: Yeah, and then the Cowboys themselves, looking at some stats, Dak Prescott had himself a good game, 25 for 40, 276 yards, one touchdown. Williams, 98 rushing yards, 19 carries, one touchdown. And for Dallas, this was a very close game. They were coming back. They were into it. And they were given a diff with that pass interference. I thought it should have been pass interference the other way, but
5: I think it should have been a no call. Okay. They were kind of both holding each other at that, so I am a little bit biased as a Cowboys fan. I think it should have been a no call, but definitely they were given a gift with that pass interference call that went their way, and they just couldn't get the ball into the end zone. I mean, Javonte Williams rushes it in from there. Game's ice. There's nothing that the Ravens aren't scoring a touchdown. That was a miraculous play by, what's it called? Lamar Jackson at the end of the game to throw it 40 yards, and also just complete blown coverage by the Cowboys. So the Cowboys beat themselves that game.
4: Let's see if, what I have to say about that is, que tal esses Cowboys? That's Portuguese for how about those Cowboys?
5: It's same thing every year. Cowboys beat themselves.
4: Yep, they do. And then we got the big game, Sunday Night Football. Broncos beat the Rams 30-26. Any thoughts about this game, guys?
6: I haven't been able to watch the highlights yet, but I mean, it seems like the Rams really choked this away. And the Broncos, Bo Nix, only 186 passing yards. Not a crazy game from him.
4: And only 50% passing, too, for him. 17 for 34.
6: Yeah, well, Stafford was almost 400 passing yards. Only 30 of 55, so not, like, great, though. But, yeah, I don't know. The Rams definitely should have walked out, I feel like, with a win on this one. Because they were leading by a decent amount. They were up, like, what, 16-0 at halftime, so they allowed 30 points in the second half. That's kind of crazy. And they scored, they didn't score in the third. They just scored 10 in the fourth, though.
4: Yeah, they basically tied they allowed the Broncos to tie the game in the third, 16 points up. And then, so it's a big win for Denver, and the Broncos are 2-1 to start the season. They lost to the Chiefs the first game, and then they play the 49ers on October, and then they play the 49ers next Sunday. So it's a good start of the season for Denver, while LA, they beat the Giants in. They beat the Giants in the game where Dart ended his season, and the Giants got knocked into a completely different planet, say the least. And then, yeah, they are 1-2 now, and then they play the Eagles next week, and the Eagles who play on Monday Night Football today, who play today on Monday Night Football. So, we kind of. So, any other games you guys watch on Sunday you want to talk about?
6: Not like a game specifically, but. I know the 49ers were in a close one. They almost choked that away. But I feel like it is kind of funny. It is kind of setting up. All I'm saying is the two teams at the top of their conferences are the 49ers and the Chiefs. So that's all I'll say for now. Because I know there's like so many exciting teams that are like either falling off or getting good at it again. But I am noticing those are like the two teams that are kind of the top of their conferences right now.
4: I feel like every 3 to 4 years you get a 49ers-Chiefs Super Bowl.
6: Yeah, I don't want to put that on the air, but that's all I'm saying.
5: We just talk about Kirk Cousins being 3-0, 35-27 against the Saints. I think they had a fairly easy start to the year, schedule wise. But this Raiders team looks really solid. I mean, they beat the Saints, they beat the Chargers, and the Dolphins. Which, say what you will about those three teams, they may be like the three worst teams in the league right now.
6: So were the Raiders last year.
4: Yeah,
6: so
4: the Raiders. I don't think you could say the Raiders had an easy start this season when they tied their win total from last year in week three.
6: Yeah.
4: But it's good stuff for Kirk Cousins, who's always been around and always been around. But he gone for 22 for 33, 248 yards and 3 touchdowns. He has 9 touchdowns for 3 games. So it's great to see. And then. This is the first time they scored over 30 points in the game since week 15 of 2023 when they beat the Chargers 63-21.
5: Wow, 3 years.
6: Yeah, they haven't been like known for they haven't had like a good quarterback really. Like the offense has never really been their strong suit. So that's good to see. I just like don't know what happened last year with them. Maybe probably the coach.
4: It was Pete Carroll last year, right? It was only one year.
6: Yeah, I think
4: though.
6: So. I don't know how bad he must have been because Geno Smith looks decent right now, as I was saying. So it's like. I don't know if he was really like the main problem. He was bad, but he wasn't like maybe the main problem. And then they look like really good this year. So I don't know who the coach is this year, but he's done a really good job.
4: Clint Kubiak.
6: Yeah. So I guess he's done a really good job turning this team around. This kind of like a sneaky like young core because they have Genty, Brock Bowers. If Mendoza plays, we'll see. Probably not. Maybe it's gonna be till the end of the season, but yeah, I think very decent. Future for them, and they're already good this year.
4: I mean, Mendoza's gonna, he's gonna be something special after what we saw with him at Indiana last year. It's funny. I said this on the show last year after Indiana won. Mendoza beat everyone except the University of Pittsburgh. Because Cal lost to Pitt back in 2024.
5: Oh, wow.
6: Yeah. I think that was the last game he won that year.
5: I think if you can convince one guy to sit and learn behind Kirk Cousins, it's Fernando Mendoza. I think he's more than happy to learn from, I wouldn't say a storied quarterback, but a very solid quarterback. Sit on the bench, make some LinkedIn posts.
4: Yeah, his LinkedIn profile is tells me I'm slacking with my LinkedIn. So, but I think it's obviously it's. I think one thing is getting the time to learn. Sit behind Kirk Cousins. He's been in this elite a long time. He definitely has some stories and life lessons to send Mendoza's way. And it's, you know what? It's the healthy competition is, I think, is good for this dressing room. The Raiders are undefeated. You got slightly older, experienced quarterback leading the way. You got a young and hungry quarterback in practice who's ready and willing and eager to learn. So I think this Raiders dressing room is set up for success in addition to the core you just mentioned.
5: I think you have a good culture in Las Vegas right now, which is surprising considering where they were a couple years ago. You had a couple controversies come out of Las Vegas. Henry Ruggs III, like those eras, that was pretty rough for them.
4: And the Gruden scandal, it was.
5: Yeah. So I think they've really turned it around. They have a young core. They have positive culture going into this season. And they face the Chiefs next week. And I think actually the Raiders will get the win there.
4: Do.
6: That's a big game.
5: That is a big game.
4: And that's a game you want to see. I think it's a game people might want to look on their calendars. You got the old school Chiefs who are back to their 2023 or 2024 form. And it's the Raiders who are 3-0, this young, hungry team with the old journeyman as a quarterback in Kirk Cousins. Going against Patrick Mahomes, who's looked like he's back to his old form with his young receiver in Ashton Jeanty, or young running back in Ashton Jeanty. So,
6: yeah, that's what I'm watching too. Obviously, Josh Allen didn't have a great game. This week, I made 2 interceptions. Lamar Jackson was pretty decent. I think Mahomes is kind of back to, for this week, I mean, these past couple of weeks, he's still, like, as good coming off of ACL, too. So that kind of really surprised me how, like, still, like, top of the league he is.
4: Yeah, it should be very interesting stuff from the Raiders and Chiefs next week. But tonight is Monday Night Football. We got the Philadelphia Eagles going up against the Chicago Bears. The Birds are 2-0 against in this season. Jalen Hurts, 467 yards through two games. Caleb Williams is not playing today as a result of the injury. So what do you guys think about this game?
6: I think anyone could win this game, to be honest. I don't even know who the Bears QB is, but the Eagles.
5: It's Case Keenum.
6: Case Keenum, okay. So obviously not a great. Eagles are another team. I think they scored like 24 points in the two games. So they're the better team as of now, I believe. But, you know, I could really see either of these teams winning. I feel like they haven't had, obviously, Bears not a great start to the season with Caleb and Williams being injured. Eagles, kind of two close games. Commanders look good. I mean, we can talk about that. Commanders look good.
4: Yeah.
6: But, and Seahawks kind of disappointed. But, yeah, I don't know. I think this could go really either way.
4: Should be an interesting game. I mean, for obvious reasons, I'll be rooting for the Bears. I'm sure Alex is too.
5: Yeah. I mean, Case Keenum, 38 years old, getting his first start since 2023. It'll be an interesting game. I am definitely rooting for the Bears, but if they're able to get it done, I'm not very high on Case Keenum, so I don't think that this will be a close game.
4: It should be a very interesting Monday night. Should be a very interesting Monday night football, but something else starts on Tuesday. We got to talk about the MLB postseason. The wild card series begin. And we got my New York Yankees are in the postseason, and you got the Cleveland Guardians in the postseason as well. They are the two seed. So looking at the MLB playoff bracket right now, you got in the wild card series, you got the Houston Astros going up, who won the AL West with, I think, an 81-81 record, going up against the Chicago White Sox, who after losing 121 games just two seasons ago, are back in the playoffs. And are a very quick turnaround, so good on them for fixing things up very, very quickly. And then you also got the New York Yankees against the Boston Red Sox for the second straight year, the primetime series. I hope the Yankees are able to win that series personally. I'm sure you two disagree. And then the winner of that will play the number one seeded Tampa Bay Rays, while the winner of Cleveland-Houston will play the number two seeded Houston-Chicago will play number two seeded Cleveland Guardians, while in the National League, you got the two seeded Dodgers will play the winner of the Braves and Phillies in NL East Showdown, which should be an an electric series. You got two teams who had their ups and downs this past year, but always know how to play good baseball come October. And then you got the Cubs and Padres, who will play, and the winner of that will play the number one seed in Milwaukee Brewers. So the National League obviously had a much better year than the American League. But in the AL, I mean, since I'm a Yankee fan, I want to talk about that. For the Yankees, it's very much, you got to, if they can play old-fashioned baseball, if their hitters can make the right decisions at the plate, hit the ball on the ground, run on base, and don't waste your time trying to hit a home run, or because it's just then they're just going to strike out the whole time. They can be fine, and it looks like for pitching, the Yankees are going to go Schlitter game one, Freed game two, Cole game three, so they're kind of switching around the rotation. Last year, Schlitter famously pitched game three against the Red Sox, where he delivered a dominant shutout performance, contributing to the Yankees 4-0 win against Boston. But Schlitter's been the Yankees' guy this season, always willing, always ready to play, always putting up the right numbers. So I'm expecting a good showing from him tomorrow night. Well, Fried and Cole, they gotta bring their A-game. They gotta be ready for anything. I'm expecting this to go three games, but I am nervous as a Yankee fan.
6: Yeah, I know the Reds. I haven't been following too much. I just know from the Red Sox fans I know, they've been, like, on the up. I think they started the season. A lot of those, like, East Coast teams started the season really bad. But the Red Sox are one of the teams that have a lot of momentum, kind of like the Guardians. So definitely could be kind of scary for the Yankees. I know last year they weren't able to make the conference championship. So, yeah, definitely tough for them. And been kind of classic East Coast series here. So, but I'd definitely be paying more attention to White Sox, Astros, to see what comes out of that. And I know Texas has a lot of teams. So, Alex, do you have a team that you support in baseball?
5: I don't really follow a whole lot of baseball. That's kind of my sports blind spot. But speaking more about the Yankees, I do know that Aaron Judge is dealing with some sort of calf strain.
4: Yeah. He has missed 84 games this season, just injury after injury after injury. It sounded like last week he wasn't going to play in the postseason, but he kind of disputed that, saying he wants to play. And as to see if Judge is in, he's known for struggles in the playoffs and in the World Baseball Classic, but last year against the Reds, he had a great performance. If he could emulate that, if he's healthy, I think the Yankees can win the series. Even if I still think they could win without him, but obviously it'll be a lot tougher without Aaron Judge playing.
5: The Yankees are projected to win this series, so hopefully.
4: Hopefully, and it's in New York, it's not at Fenway Park, so hopefully a little home field advantage gives the Yankees. Is the Yankees some advantage, but whether Judge can play is the real question. And then some other questions is their defense, Yankees defense, I mean, famously against the Dodgers in the World Series, forgot how to play baseball. Last year against Toronto, the same thing. Their fielders have looked better this year, especially with Lombard coming up. He had that little stretch where he had an error every game, but I think he's moved past that. So I think things look better, and Volpe now at second base seem to have trying to change that. And for the Yankees, the other key players, Bellinger, Ben Rice, and Goldschmidt are going to be three key pieces with them offensively and defensively this postseason. So I hope, I've high stage for the Yankees, as every Yankee fan does. Whether or not they're realistic is up in God's hands. How do you think, what about your Guardians? They had a really underlooked pennant race with the Chicago White Sox for that two seed. You guys dot the two seed, dot the bye. What do you think?
6: No, it's funny. Like Alex, I don't watch much baseball. I was like paying attention to the standings, and like Guardians were like hanging on by a thread to like the six seed playoff spot for like months. And then I look up and they're the two seed. And it's like, okay, cool. So I think they're in a good position, obviously having a bye. And then the White Sox, like you said, they were great turnaround by them. I really respect that. But they also haven't been in the playoffs in a minute. So I think I'm kind of hoping they win this series, maybe like battle out with the Angels, I believe, and then face the Guardians. And Guardians have like an unexperienced team to go up against. Because Guardians, you can say a lot about them, but they are a veteran team who have a lot of postseason experience. So, yeah, I think they're in a good position. And all you have to do is win one series, go to the division champion or conference championship. Who knows who they'll play then? Maybe it'll be the Yankees again. Maybe it'll be rematch.
4: They would play the winner of either the Yankees, the Red Sox, or Tampa.
6: Yeah, I think a rematch with the Yankees would be fun. Revenge for you guys beating us a few years ago. I think Yankees may be a little more gettable now, hopefully. So that's what I'm kind of hoping for. And then probably meet the Dodgers in the World Series?
4: I wouldn't say probably. They always turn things around in the postseason, but Milwaukee Brewers had a great season, and one of their big pitchers, Jacob Mizorowski, I don't know if this is the official thing, but he got the pitcher's triple crown with, again, don't know if that's official, but he became the fourth pitcher since 1950 to lead the majors in ERA, strikeouts, and opponent's batting average, 252 Ks, and a 1.80 ERA and opponent's batting average of 157. Believe the Brewers play the winners of the Cubs and Padres in the Division Series, and I think for the first time since the last night, they haven't made the World Series since 1982. This is, I think, one of the best Brewers teams since that 82 season where they made the World Series only to lose to the Cardinals. I'm dating myself with that history there. A few years before I was born.
6: You know, I think
4: I'd love to see that
6: because, I mean, Dodgers last year proved they are gettable.
4: Yeah.
6: I think that World Series did really make me get the hype of baseball.
4: Yeah.
6: Because that World Series came down to, like,
4: literal last minute, milliseconds
6: of difference in timing, inches, and, like, how close the guy was to the base and stuff. So I did get, like, yeah, baseball is all about, like, inches, how, like, the timing, how fast you have to be. So, and I think the Dodgers would be barely able to squeak it out. So they are a gettable team. Maybe a team like the Guardians isn't the team to do that, but a team like the Brewers or another contender in the division or conference, I think they can definitely do that.
4: Yeah, it should be telling. The National League is going to be very, very tough, and this is not uncharted territory for the Dodgers. Last year, they didn't get the bye. They were the 3 seed, and they made it to the World Series and won. The Dodgers, in some ways, are kind of like the Florida Panthers. They do pretty good when they aren't the top team.
6: Yeah.
4: So it should be a very interesting MLB postseason. Last year's postseason, other than the NLCS sweep, was very entertaining. You had the Blue Jays, Mariners, ALCS, which was an amazing 7-inning series. And in true baseball fashion, neither of those teams are back in the postseason this year. And you had that epic 7-game World Series that came down to the 11th inning last year.
6: It came down to the 11th inning, came down to like a, what was it? It was the Blue Jays, right? A Blue Jays player being like a millimeter away from like tagging out a Dodgers player. Yeah. So, yeah, I hope another exciting series, hopefully.
4: Hopefully, and given what's going to happen starting December 1st, 2026, hopefully it's one us fans can remember for at least a calendar year. Yeah,
6: one you can like rewatch over and over again, and it still never gets
4: one that when it's on MLB Network for like the 11th time in April, it's still fun to watch. Yeah.
6: I do wonder if like the Dodgers don't win, that maybe like help.
4: I'm going to say no, because in the NHL, the last Stanley Cup before the famous 0405 lockout was between Calgary and Tampa. Both those teams were in the bottom of the NHL's payroll, and the NHL still lost the season over a salary cap.
6: Dang, well, hopefully, it's like you said, it's a good series.
4: All right, and with that, we are out of time. We will see you next week here on AOA Kickoff. We hope we got you guys an AOK start to your week. Until next time, this is Andrew, Owen, and Alex saying so long from WPTS.

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2: Good morning. It is September 28th. I'm Bella Smith-Santos, and this is your WPTS Radio News Update. The nor'easter that pummeled the East Coast isn't going away just yet. The heavy rain and strong winds left coastal flooding, downed trees, and power outages from the Outer Banks to New England. The weakened storm is expected to loop back around between New Jersey and Long Island today. Elsewhere, Hurricane Polo is still a powerful Category 3 storm as it moves through the Pacific, and Hurricane Nolo has rapidly intensified into a Category 4 storm near Hawaii. Lindsey Clancy is expected back in court tomorrow. Her recent murder trial ended in a mistrial after jurors remained deadlocked and could not reach an unanimous verdict. Clancy's attorney is expected to push for the charges against her to be dropped. Prosecutors have not said yet whether they plan to retry Clancy. A man is hurt following a shooting in Pittsburgh's Homewood neighborhood last night. Authorities say the victim was found in the 7300 block of Race Street with multiple gunshot wounds. He is expected to survive, according to officials. No details on possible suspects have been released so far. I'm Bella, and this has once again been your WPTS Radio News Update.

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You are listening to WPTS Radio. This is Free Association with me, DJ Repulsive. I don't really have much of a theme this week. It's a bit of a looser theme, we can put it that way. Just playing a lot of sort of folky songs, more acoustics, got a couple of alt country, maybe some that veer a little more towards the emo sound, maybe more that just veer more towards country, period, but got a whole variety of songs to play for you guys, and we are just going to jump right into it. 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

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You are listening to WPTS Radio. This is Free Association with me, DJ Repulsive. What you just heard was Swimming by Villager. Before that, Argent Davis by Post Office Winter. Before that, What About God and What About Your Friends by Bulldog Eyes. Before that, Me Versus You by Everyone Asked About You. And we opened our show with Game of Zeros by Lots of Hands. I discovered Bulldog Eyes in the spring of last year, or I guess you could say this year, but earlier in the spring. And What About God and What About Your Friends has been one of my favorite songs ever since. It is so short, coming in at basically only 2 minutes, but I just think it accomplishes so much with such a short runtime and such a simple sound. The lyrics are very beautiful to me, and the instrumental is simple, but it's really effective and it sounds good. And I do love Bulldog Eyes' vocals. But that has been one of my favorite songs for a while. I have played it so much on so many of my sets. I love it a lot. Taking a quick look at the weather, it is currently 60 degrees outside, very cloudy, only going to get up to a high of 66 today. And guys, we have finally made it to cooler weather. It looks like for now until the future, we are going to be cold from now on. It's going to get hot on Thursday. We're going to ignore that. We're going to close our eyes and ignore that and pretend like it's not. It's going to feel really, really hot probably because we're so used to being cold now. But I got to break out all of my sweaters. I got to put away my very limited collection of short sleeve shirts. And I'm so happy about it. I'm so happy to not sweat everywhere I go. And I'm happy to be bundled up and to wear my favorite sweaters again. I'm in pure bliss. This Wednesday, September 30th, we are hosting Pittsburgh-based Midwest Emo Rockers Quarter Zip for our weekly live show at 9 p.m. You can tune in at 92.1 FM or at WPTSradio.online. 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

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This is Free Association with DJ Repulsive. What you just heard was Rio Paranara by Suarez. Before that, A 1200 Kilometers by Los Ligos Menores. Before that, Febrero by Monte Grande. Before that, Noche Azul by Tigre Uli. Before that, Tu Casa by Los Encerritos. And before that, Exacto by Rosaria Blafari. I have been listening to Rosaria Blafari for the past couple weeks, and I am just absolutely addicted to her music. The album that that track is from, I absolutely love it. I love the sound of her voice. I love the sort of upbeat nature of the track. It just kind of feels like something that makes you want to dance, and I just absolutely love that. World College Radio Day is Friday, October 2nd. 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It is also Hispanic Heritage Month, and for our WPTS Cultural Spotlight, we are spotlighting as DJs 20 minutes of Hispanic artists for every hour. So that was my Hispanic Heritage Month spotlight. You can tune in and we'll continue to be spotlighting Hispanic artists all month long. And then we are going to get back into the music. 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

0: Good morning. It is September 28th. I'm Bella Smith-Santos, and this is your WPTS Radio News Update. The nor'easter that pummeled the East Coast isn't going away just yet. The heavy rain and strong winds left coastal flooding, downed trees, and power outages from the Outer Banks to New England. The weakened storm is expected to loop back around between New Jersey and Long Island today. Elsewhere, Hurricane Polo is still a powerful Category 3 storm as it moves through the Pacific, and Hurricane Nolo has rapidly intensified into a Category 4 storm near Hawaii. Lindsay Clancy is expected back in court tomorrow. Her recent murder trial ended in a mistrial after jurors remained deadlocked and could not reach an unanimous verdict. Clancy's attorney is expected to push for the charges against her to be dropped. Prosecutors have not said yet whether they plan to retry Clancy. A man is hurt following a shooting in Pittsburgh's Homewood neighborhood last night. Authorities say the victim was found in the 7300 block of Race Street with multiple gunshot wounds. He is expected to survive, according to officials. No details on possible suspects have been released so far. I'm Bella, and this has once again been your WPTS Radio News Update.
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and We Could Be Looking for the Same Thing is probably my favorite Silver Deuce track as of right now. It kind of does change like every month, but I think for this month, for the month of September, We Could Be Looking for the Same Thing was probably my top track. But we'll have to see. Stay tuned and we'll see what it's going to be for October, because it's probably going to change. Taking a quick look at the weather, it is currently 61 degrees outside and a bit cloudy. It's going to be cold today. It's going to stay cold for the rest of the week, except for Thursday. We're going to pretend it won't. We're going to pretend it's not hot on Thursday. But it's time to break out the sweaters. It's time to go to the pumpkin patch. I saw some leaves changing today. This is, you're hearing it here first, folks. I saw some leaves changing. They looked a little orange. I'm not going to, like, be the girl who cried wolf, but hey. I saw what I saw. We are giving away two pairs of tickets to see Inoha at Thunderbird Cafe and Music Hall on October 6th, and they could be yours. To enter, you can visit our Instagram at WPTS Radio and tag a friend under our giveaway post. The giveaway will be ending on Monday the 28th, and winners will be announced on the 29th. Good luck! It's your last day to enter. But we are just going to jump right back into the music. 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

0: Stephanie, I'm telling you, he's like the man of my dreams.
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0: 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He like plays the guitar.
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0: And he like writes me poems.
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1: Oh my god. 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

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This is Free Association with DJ Repulsive. What you just heard was Amo Ami Pace by El Principe Idiota. Before that, Luna by Pels. Before that, Bar de Playa by 107 Faunos. Before that, Brisa de Amor by La Ola Que Quería Ser Chao. And before that, I Always Dream the Same Thing by Toboggan and Dollas. It's Hispanic Heritage Month, and so from September 15th to October 15th, WPTS Radio is spotlighting our favorite Hispanic musicians and athletes every hour on air. 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So all of the songs in this section were by Hispanic artists. I am really loving the sound of 107 Faunos. Bar de Playa is such a wonderful song. I like the sort of twangy sound that it has and the sort of, it almost sounds like wooden blocks to me, if that makes any sense. Just like hitting wooden blocks together. I do really love that sound. I talk a little bit about the Pittsburgh Penguins on each of my shows, and we are getting into the regular season now. We open our season against the Flyers in Philly on Wednesday. And honestly, I don't think anyone's going to play on the ice. I think it's going to be the Flyers versus our Florida Everblades members because everyone is injured right now. Justin Brazo, Ben Kindle, Brian Rust, Blake Lizotte. Probably more people that, Ryan Graves is out indefinitely with problems with both of his knees. Everyone's out. Everyone's injured. No one's going to play. It's going to be Gabriel DeAgle against the entire Philadelphia Flyers healthy roster. And you know what? We're just going to have to rock with it. I think that Chase Pietola could stop Travis Sanheim, but that's just my opinion. All jokes, of course. I am excited to see how the season turns out. I was one of the very few, the small but mighty vocal minority of people who actually did believe that the Pens would do well last season, and then they did do well this season. Am I as optimistic this season? No, but I'm willing to be proven wrong. I really want to be proven wrong. I'm begging to be proven wrong. And you can't really tell a lot from preseason. And we're just gonna have to wait and see when they start playing actual games. The home opener is Saturday, October 3rd against the Canadiens. I am sad that I will not be there. But then they play again at home against the Jets with the lovely Stuart Skinner. Hopefully in net. That would be a really crazy thing. They always love to put him in net against his former teams, a la the Edmonton Oilers. But that's just Stuart Skinner way. But we will have to see how the season starts to shake out. But for now, we are going to get back into the music. 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

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This is Free Association with DJ Repulsive. What you just heard was Someone Else by the Radio Department. Before that, No Evil by Greg Mendez. Before that, Canada Day by Emperor X. Before that, Season of the Shark by Yola Tango. Before that, All My Happiness Is Gone by Purple Mountains. And before that, Watching Heaven Fall by This Is Lorelei. We have sadly come to the end of our time together. I hope you all have a wonderful rest of your Monday. Stay warm, enjoy the new fall weather, and I will see you all at this same time next week. 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
2: It's September 28th. I'm Ogana Nenamela, and this is your WPTS Radio News Update. In a phone interview with Axios, President Trump says he expects further discussions with Iran this week after rejecting a ceasefire proposal over the weekend. He believes Iran wants to make a deal, but he does not agree to their terms, noting that the proposed deal would have been possible a year ago, but circumstances have changed. In a Meet the Press interview on Sunday, Microsoft co-founder Bill Gates said Congress needs to regulate the development of artificial intelligence, stating that no one thinks self-regulation is enough. Several other big names in the AI industry have made similar claims, warning that the current pace of AI development could have dangerous consequences. There is a food pantry that is open to those in need in Tarentum today. Streetlight Ministries hosts the giveaway at their location on West 7th Avenue each Monday. People can sign up to receive meat, produce, and other items beginning at 8:30 a.m. The food will be handed out from 11 a.m. to 1 p.m. Once again, I'm Ogana, and this has been your WPTS Radio News Update.

Hello, you are now listening to That Show with a Theme. Our theme this week is Ren Fair, because I went to the Ren Fair yesterday and I felt inspired for today's show. But before we get into that, we have our beautiful spotlight for this month. It is Hispanic Heritage Month from September 15th through October 15th. And so we have a fun spotlight for the first like 20 minutes of our show today. Yeah, we're gonna keep it going. You are listening to WPTS Radio. 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

Hello, hello, hello. I am back to talk to you about the beautiful music we just heard, Taking It From The Top. And apologies in advance for my pronunciation. We heard La Galina de Gola de by Titanic, who are from Mexico. Then Ayer Cache by Los Yavas, who are from Chile. And then Solo by Puya, who are from Puerto Rico. Then Un Espíritu by Fernando Milagros from Chile. And then El Visitante by La Pequeña Revancha, who are from Venezuela. So some very fun music for our spotlight for Hispanic Heritage Month for our first hour today. But now we're going to get into our theme. And our theme this week is vaguely Renfair, emphasis on the vaguely, because they like fit the vibe of the Renfair, but I'm not going to promise that it's like 100% folky medieval instruments, because that's not quite my vibe 100%, but it's going to be a fun time. We're going to get to listen to some cool music, but before we do that, I have a fun announcement for you all. This Wednesday, September 30th, we're hosting Pittsburgh-based Midwest Emo Rockers Quarter Zip for our weekly live show at 9 p.m. So it's 9 p.m. on Wednesday and you're twiddling your thumbs. You could tune into WPTS Radio and hear some fun, amazing, awesome live music. 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
3: Oh!

Hello, hello, hello. I am back once again to talk about the beautiful music we just heard. Taking it from the top, we heard Sobenni Ka Bon Tempo by Richard Thompson, then Nature's Way by Spirit, Kisses Sweeter Than Wine by Bongwater, and that last song was Pomegranate by Small Fools. So I felt that was a good start for us. I fear they're going to get a little less folky as we read along. Not like too not folky, but it's probably like the max Renfrew vibes we're going to get today. But yeah, I thought it was a lot of fun. I really liked all those songs. Those have all been in my rotation for a hot sec. And I really like them. I think they're fun. That first song by Richard Thompson is off an album where he goes to, it's 1,000 years of popular music. And so he has like a bunch of like old songs like this one and like a couple that are a little older. And he like makes his way up through like Britney Spears. And it's a lot of fun. And if you feel like it, maybe you could give it a listen. But before we get back into our beautiful music and our beautiful theme today, I have an announcement for you. World College Radio Day is Friday, October 2nd. That's this Friday. Tune in from 9 to 5 for 8 hours of specialty programming celebrating this year's theme of hope, featuring music and conversations with local organizations. It's going to be a whole lot of fun. 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So maybe you can listen in, but we're going to get back into it. 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

0: Hello, hello, hello. I am back to talk about the beautiful songs we just heard to end out our first hour together. Taking it from the top, we heard Red Clay by the Crane Wives, then Summer Day Sands by Jethro Tull, followed by Caves of Burgundy by Trilobite. And that last song was Ladybug by Great Grandpa. So that last song wasn't quite as, you know, unfairy as the others, but it felt like it to me, you know? And mostly I was thinking about all the goldenrod near Pittsburgh is like really in bloom right now, so like any hill that's like not developed and it's like low-key meadowy is like covered in it right now, and it's so pretty, so pretty. If y'all get the chance, you should take a gander. But yeah, we just finished our first hour. I'm gonna wrap it up pretty quickly so we can get into that second hour of music, but before we do that, it's Hispanic Heritage Month. From September 15th through October 15th, WPTS Radio is spotlighting our favorite Hispanic musicians and athletes. 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So, keep that in mind. And yeah, I hope we're going to have a great second hour together. Okay, you are listening to WPTS Radio. 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
4: It's September 28th. I'm Ogana Nenamela, and this is your WPTS Radio News Update. Lindsay Clancy is expected to be back in court this week. The Massachusetts woman, who claims she was suffering from postpartum psychosis, admitted to strangling her three children before trying to kill herself in 2023. Her recent murder trial ended in a mistrial after jurors remained deadlocked and could not reach a unanimous verdict. SpaceX has launched its massive Starship rocket into orbit this morning. The Starship 14 unmanned test flight launched from the SpaceX facility in Starbase, Texas. The company says this is the first flight to send Starship around the Earth. There is a food pantry that is open to those in need in Tarentum today. Streetlight Ministries hosts the giveaway at their location on West 7th Avenue each Monday. People can sign up to receive meat, produce, and other items beginning at 8:30 a.m. The food will be handed out from 11 a.m. to 1 p.m. Once again, I'm Ogana, and this has been your WPTS Radio News Update.

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1: Are you looking to discuss your community with other Oakland residents? 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

0: Hello, hello, hello. I am back once again to talk to you about the beautiful music we heard for our cultural spotlight in the second hour for Hispanic Heritage Month, which is from September 15th to October 15th. And apologies for my accent in advance, but we heard Soné que era inmortal by Tatas on Siberia. And then Rio Adentro by Black Mambo, then La Noche by Fin del Mundo, and then Thierry by Kafuka, and lastly Hola Adios by Cien Fue. And then in order, they are from Peru, Colombia, Argentina, Peru, and Panama. So some fun new places. Some fun new artists that we got to listen to for our spotlight, and it was a lot of fun. And then, as a fun twist for our theme of Ren Faire for the show today, I have just one really long song that I think fits the vibes of Ren Faire for the rest of our show today. And so it's gonna be a bop. We got some stuff to get through before we can listen to it, but it'll be a fun time. 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

Hello, hello, hello. We just listened to All Glorious 28 and almost 29 minutes of The Glowing Man by Swans. So I really, really, really, really like that song. So, like, obviously it's very droney. That's, like, kind of its whole shtick. But I find that it isn't too, like... Like, the repetitiveness it does for the droniness, I really like how they do it. And I like the, like, little bit of lyrics they have sprinkled in there. And so do I have a justification for putting it in my Ren Faire themed show, like, a little bit? Like, maybe we're at the Ren Faire and it's, like, spooky and scary and, like, things are going down at the Ren Faire. Who knows? But yeah, no, I really like that song and it has brought me a lot of joy today to be able to play all... almost 29 minutes for you. I hope you guys really enjoyed it, but that does mean we have come to the end of our show today, which is really very tragic, but it's okay because there are more shows after this that you guys can listen to and more WPTS stuff all week, and there's World College Radio Day on Friday, and so there's no shortage of radio, and that is a beautiful, beautiful thing. But before I leave you guys today, I have one last announcement for you all. This Wednesday, September 30th, we are hosting Pittsburgh-based Midwest Emo Rockers Quarter Zip for our weekly live show at 9 p.m. So if it's the middle of the week and you're like, I really need some college radio in my life, but I want something different, I want something live, but like I can't go anywhere because it's the middle of the week. 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
2: 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I'm Ray Letterer, and this is your WPTS Radio News Update. Title IX protections for trans students are being rolled back. On Monday, Education Secretary Linda McMahon rescinded the Biden administration's interpretation of the law eliminating gender identity as a protected class. She said this will protect women's sports. President Trump says he expects more talks with Iran this week. This comes after Trump rejected a ceasefire proposal over the weekend. In a phone interview with Axios, Trump said Iran wants to make a deal, but it's not a deal that he wants to make. A man was hurt following a shooting in Pittsburgh's Homewood neighborhood last night. Police responded to a ShotSpotter alert on Frankstown Avenue shortly after 9 p.m. Authorities say the victim was then found in the 7300 block of Race Street with multiple gunshot wounds to his arms and legs. He was alert when he was taken to the hospital and is expected to survive, according to officials. No details on possible suspects have been released so far. I'm Ray Letterer, and this has once again been your WPTS Radio News Update.

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1: It's September 28th. I'm Ray Litterer, and this is your WPTS Radio News Update. President Trump is expected to announce plans this afternoon for a new $15 billion steel plant in eastern Iowa soon. The Mesabi Metallics factory is expected to create about 1,750 permanent jobs in Iowa and as many as 6,000 construction jobs during the build-out. The White House says it will be the largest steel plant in U.S. history. Much of the Southern California coast is under a coastal flood and high surf advisory due to a huge, potentially damaging swell expected from Hurricane Polo, which remains well offshore. Los Angeles County beaches, the Malibu coast, Orange County coastal areas, Ventura County beaches, and the Catalina and Santa Barbara Islands will be under the advisories through Tuesday at 5 p.m. The Steelers are improving 2-1 this season following a home win against Cincinnati yesterday. A couple of fourth-quarter field goals from Chris Boswell and a strip sack of Joe Burrow by Derek Harmon with under a minute left was enough to take Pittsburgh to a 30-27 victory. Rodgers went 19 for 34 yesterday, throwing touchdown passes to three different receivers. I'm Ray, and this has once again been your WPTS Radio News Update.

0: There have been many break-ins in South Oakland and North Oakland. 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If you feel unsafe or would like to report any incidents, the number for campus police is 412-624-2121, but you can also call 911 in an urgent situation.
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1: I'd like to flash back to 7 days ago. 7 days ago to this time when we all sat here in this room. And I had a smile on my face and I had a lovely, I think it was in my Kenny Galladay jersey.
2: No, I think you were Ole Miss Jackson Dart. Yep.
3: Jackson Dart.
1: I felt whimsical. I felt light. I felt joy in my heart while talking about a New York sports team. I believe the exact words I said were the Giants were going to go 12-5 and win the East. J.J. McCarthy is now my starting quarterback. It has been 7 days, and J.J. McCarthy is under center because Jameis Winston looks geriatric on a football field and cannot find the end zone against the Tennessee Titans.
2: They say
1: which
2: a
1: are
2: lot.
1: Made up of the unwanted scraps of the 4-win Giants and the 3-win Jets from last season. We couldn't score against that.
3: And now the only person smiling at this table is me.
2: They say a lot.
3: How about that?
2: Say a lot can change in a week, but normally the a lot doesn't mean the entire season like gets turned up on its head. Not just the fact that Dart is hurt. The other fact that who is supposed to be like a serviceable backup quarterback in Jameis Winston, who in hindsight may be going around the country doing World Cup nonsense for all summer
3: instead of preparing
2: for backup quarterback role on a prominent NFL team. Like he wasn't supposed to be, terrible, and we weren't supposed to have to trade for J.J. McCarthy, who I have been such a hater of since he was at Michigan because he has had everything handed to him on a silver platter. He's been a handoff merchant to Blake Corman, Donovan Edwards throughout all college, and Roman Wilson, the best college offensive line ever for 2 straight years, and then got drafted to the Vikings, where, surprise, he was terrible because they had no offensive line and no running backs. He could only throw it up to Justin Jefferson every now and then, and he's terrible. What is he going to do on the New York Football Giants who have Najee Harris and Cam Scadaboo? Like, that's great. He can hand it off to them. What's he going to do when he gets pressured like Jameis Winston did last week? He's going to just fall backwards. Everything is going wrong. There is, like, no redeeming factor with the team anymore. Why would Joe Shane go after J.J. McCarthy, who has proved nothing, instead of going after Mac Jones, who's made the playoffs, Justin Fields, who at least, like, has some competent NFL experience? What is the thought process there? Like, what could you possibly be thinking about?
1: Welcome to bottom of the first tier, WPTS Radio, WPTS Sports. It's 4 o'clock Monday afternoon. Colin Ferguson, Jacob Handler, Simon Green, Ellie McHugh joining us here from the lovely William Pitt Union, floor number 4, room 411. It is a dreary day in Pittsburgh. It's a dreary day in Jacob and my heart. 63 degrees outside right now. It is gray. It is cold. It is as Pittsburgh, Pennsylvania as you can
2: matches,
1: get.
2: It matches the Giants.
1: I have some things that I need to get off my chest. If I could please take the next about 20 seconds to just...
3: Why, of course.
4: Go for it.
3: Why, of course.
1: I can't have anything nice ever. Ever. I can't have anything. Ever. They actually won. Not only did they win a game in week one, they dominated a game in week one. I felt good. I felt happy. They gave me pride. I was proud to be a New York Giants football fan. I was proud that I had a team that had turned around. And then, no, I talk it all. I said we're there. I said it's over. The rebuild is done. They have rebuilt. They are the 2023 Commanders, but they're going to win for more than just one season. They're going to keep winning. They're not going to stop. Jackson Dart blows out his knee. Brian Burns, 1 week later, blows out his knee. Andrew Thomas, Lord knows if he's healthy, but we do know he sucked on Sunday. That man was terrible. Malik Nabers, 5 receptions, matched up against Cordell Flott.
2: That's not
1: 5 receptions, 23 yards. And you're right, it's not his fault, because geriatric Jameis is so old and has eaten so many crab legs and was doing so many interviews for Fox Sports for the World Cup that we're going to give him $18 million more dollars to not be able to throw the football more than 5 yards down the line of scrimmage. I cannot believe this.
2: I
1: cannot believe that J.J. McCarthy is going to save my football. He's seen as the savior of my football. Do you know how many draft picks they have next year? They have 5. They have a first, a second, a third, and 2 sixths. No fourth. No fifth. None. We gave up the fourth for Malachi Fields. He hasn't done anything. He hasn't done anything. We have given up the fifth for JJ. JJ's not even going to be on the team by like week 10 because he's going to suck that bad. But Harbaugh's like, I need to win now because you can't afford to not win now. You can't punt on this season. You have the support of this entire city. You have the whole franchise. People like the Giants. The media likes the Giants. I don't remember the last time this happened. They won the Super Bowl. It has been over a decade. It has been over a decade since Odell got traded. We haven't had this, and we have it now. And if they punt on this season, we may never get it again. And your solution to win games with the NFC East is as the worst it has been since the Washington won it in 2020 with like a 7-win season. They are the worst they have been since then. It is wide open, and your solution is J.J. McCarthy.
4: There are real tears in these eyes.
1: Yankees play postseason baseball tomorrow, by the way.
3: It seems like you've been yelling about this for a little while now, haven't you?
2: It's kind of...
1: My voice is shot.
2: It's impossible.
1: I skipped the entire first half
4: yesterday
1: because I told myself I couldn't handle it.
2: Then
1: I sat down for the second half anyway. Just in time to watch Brian Burns, who has sprained ankle, never should have played in that game yesterday, by the way.
2: Nope.
1: Ever. That was the dumbest decision by the dumbest medical staff on all 32 teams in the National Football League. That was so moronic for him to play. And there it is. The MetLife turf strikes again. Finally, it took 3 weeks, but don't you forget it, it's here, because the Jets refused to pay extra money to get the grass that worked during the World Cup. The grass is maintainable, but the Jets won't do it, and we will continue to suffer because the Jets are incompetent, and Woody Johnson is a clown. My team suffers. I suffer. I hate it. MetLife is where my hopes and dreams and smile and whimsy go to die. I can't do it anymore. I snapped. I can't.
2: It's so bad. It's the same thing every year.
1: But it's
2: going
1: not,
2: back.
1: Because this year we were there.
2: This year, no.
1: We had 7 days of, oh my God, we're good.
2: I never felt better as a New York Football Giants fan since I was a kid in 2016 and Odell Beckham was still doing his thing.
1: By the way,
2: it's been the same thing ever since that accursed boat picture. It's been injury after injury. Well, and the first it was Odell's gone. Great. That's all right. Whatever. And then get Saquon. Saquon gets hurt, out for the year. Daniel Jones out for the year. Like just repeated injury after injury after injury. Nabers, Burns, Dart. Like every single time.
1: You mentioned Odell Beckham Jr. What is he doing?
2: He does nothing.
1: What is he doing? There are 5 receivers on this football
2: team. Well, to be fair,
1: 5.
2: Let's be real for a second. No one can throw them the ball.
1: No.
4: Yeah.
1: Odell has finally got

0: the list of every quarterback that you and I have watched take snaps for the Giants since Eli Manning.
1: This is going to
0: you
1: be
0: ready?
1: Really, this is
0: you
1: going
0: ready?
1: To be really
0: We have
1: bad.
0: Seen Geno Smith, Kyle Lauletta, Daniel Jones, Alex Danny, Colt McCoy. I don't even know who this guy is. Mike Glennon, Jake Fromm. I skipped the guy I didn't know. Tyrod Taylor, Davis Webb, Tommy DeVito, Drew Luck, Tim Boyle, Russell Wilson, and now Jameis Winston.
1: I would like
0: that is the list.
1: I would like Drew Luck back.
0: I would take Jake Fromm back over the way Jameis just played on Sunday. You scored 12 points against the Tennessee Titans and almost blew the game anyway. You almost lost. But Cam Ward forgot he's sponsored by Jersey Mike's and threw a number 13 extra mayonnaise straight into the hands of Javon Holland, who is the only player on this football team that actually wants to play.
1: He's so good. But that's it.
0: I gotta be done.
1: I can't. There's nothing that
0: I haven't had to hit the dump button yet. I'm really proud of that.
1: There's nothing that Colin hasn't said that really needs to be said. Everything has gone wrong in the span of a week, and you couldn't, if you were an Eagles or Cowboys fan, you couldn't have orchestrated a better downfall for the New York Giants in the last 7 days. You really couldn't have. Everything that was crucial to this team has been wiped out within a week. Your quarterback, who the entire offensive game plan and set was made for, goes down. Your backup, who should have probably been practicing that scheme during the offseason, is actually at the Netherlands game, so he doesn't know what the hell's going on. Like, what is happening? This is just, like, I can't.
0: It's so
1: I can't.
0: Abundantly clear that Jameis just did not work out at all for football. This
1: I just, they got in the red zone at least, like, six times, and every single time there was a penalty or a terrible dump-off screen pass play call, and it's just so, that was the worst 3 hours of my life that actually ended in a win. I can't believe that they won that game.
0: Can we shout out Dominic Zvada, by the way?
1: Yeah, I love that guy.
0: UDFA out of Michigan came out. It was raining sideways, left, right, and upside down in New York.
1: And Jordan Stout. Let's give Jordan Stout a pat on the back.
0: Special teams play in New York has been outstanding.
1: They would have lost that game last year. They would have lost that game 7-0.
0: Stout's ripping 70-yard punts in the middle of a monsoon, and Zvada's perfect on the day.
1: Not bad. The only negative I have about Dominic Zvada is that they had to cut Ben Sauls to keep him on the team. And I love Ben Sauls. But, yeah, I don't think I can talk about the Giants anymore. Let's talk about other NFL football. The teams who I was hating on the most last week, the Falcons and the Steelers, both looked like competent football teams. And I don't know what happened to this supposed amazing Bengals defense that everyone said, oh, they have a defense now, watch out. Straight out the window because Aaron Rodgers just dumped 30-something points on your head. And it's looking like it's back to the same old Bengals. Or maybe that's just how Steelers-Bengals games always work. But,
2: yeah. I've seen a lot of Steelers-Bengals games.
1: A whole lot of interesting stuff across the league this past Sunday with the Packers recently developing as a new front runner for the worst team in the NFL. The Jets still putting up another competition against the NFC North team and falling short anyways.
2: Shout out Geno Smith.
1: Yeah.
2: He played wonderfully.
0: He's playing at all-pro level right now.
2: He actually is. Good. I think his homecoming has proved well.
1: Yes.
2: And although the rest of the Jets...
1: That's the normal thing, is that the rest of the Jets
2: are
1: not
2: very
1: good. Yeah.
2: I'd like to also say Bryce Young still looks really good.
3: Yeah.
2: It's just the rest of his team isn't. And it's going to be a while before they can fix up that defense.
1: Yep.
2: They take a really brutal loss
1: to the Cleveland Browns.
2: Your Cleveland Browns are 2-1 on the season.
0: Can we also mention about how winning just fixes everything? Deshaun Watson got a standing O in Cleveland in the middle of the third quarter.
2: Really?
0: Whole stand got on their feet and gave him a standing O and started chanting Deshaun Watson. They were losing at that moment. Wow. They won the game. Deshaun got a standing O after winning back-to-back games.
1: As
2: I live and breathe, I would never think that they would be giving Deshaun Watson
0: the funniest thing possible. Because another group that has just not been good is the AFC North this year. Has not been good. if the Browns somehow stumble into like a 9-10 win season.

0: in playoff berth, what do you do with Deshaun Watson? You cannot bring that man back. But if he makes the playoffs, that's a legitimate consideration. It's a contract year.
1: I feel like the coaching has just gotten so much better, too.
0: Todd Monken.
1: Todd Monken. Man, he's doing. And how about the Raiders and Clint Kubiak? Like,
2: yeah,
1: you
2: that's
1: can see,
2: incredible.
1: You can see how much these new coaches have affected these franchises. Really, it just depends on these coaches that really just accelerate these franchises from something that, you know, we thought that obviously we did not think the Raiders would be good with, you know, Kirk Cousins leading the way for most of the season. We thought maybe we'd give a chance to Fernando Mendoza at the end of the season, but they are proving to be a very good team. It's the same with the Browns. Like, they have really held their own well, and that defense is looking really good, as they always do.
2: Yep. I can't believe if you were to tell us the start of our first show, when we all predicted that the Rams were the super team and the Browns were just going to go 0-17. Guess what? The Browns are 2-1. The Rams are 1-2. Is strength of schedule a factor in that? Yes. And are the Browns probably going to make the playoffs in a 9-10 win clip? Probably not. But at the same time, it's very interesting just to say that the Browns have won two of their first three games. And it's definitely kind of interesting to see how that's going to be a consistent thing, you know, this season, because they're definitely not going to be a team that puts up 30 on you. I mean, they're going to win if they can score 23, 24 points a game. You know, that's a good clip for them. They can win just because their defense is that good.
1: So totally. Luck to the Sean. But
2: yep.
1: More importantly, let's talk about that actual slate of games. Sunday afternoon. A lot of one-score games, very close games.
0: I think, if I read it correctly, 12 tied the NFL record for most in a single week.
1: Huh. I think, yeah.
3: Yeah.
2: Crazy finishes between the Brazil game and the Broncos-Rams finish last night.
1: Oh, let's talk about that Brazil game, ladies and gentlemen.
2: That was
1: another beautiful. Dallas disgrace.
0: Hey, give me some dabs, man. We'll take that.
2: We can agree on that here
1: everybody
2: in the studio.
1: Everybody rejoice. Oh, ugh, fuck. Dak Prescott throws it out of bounds with a chance to score and take the lead, and I am loving life right now. I am, honestly, when you guys did that whole Giants segment, I felt a little bad, but
2: I didn't.
3: The smile started to fade for 2 seconds.
1: You know what? I don't feel good about the Jackson Dart injury. But the Dallas Cowboys are really just bad. And it makes me smile every day. I'm sure it makes Pittsburgh fans smile. I'm sure it makes everybody smile because the Dallas Cowboys are the most insufferable franchise in all of sports.
3: Yeah.
2: They sure are. And should there have been a second left? Debatable. But what shouldn't have happened is that CeeDee Lamb touchdown, which was a blatant offensive pass interference.
1: That might be one of the worst calls I've seen to date.
2: For 7 seconds to have Brandon Aubrey, who is a very capable, probably the best kicker in the league, to have him just kick through the end zone for a touchback guarantees a shot at the 35. What's the thought process there? Because then to just play the softest zone imaginable and let Tyler Loop kick a game-winning, what was it, 56?
1: 56
2: yard field goal.
1: But that was a wide open pass over the middle of the field.
2: Why,
1: Zay Flowers, I think. Right?
2: How are you going to leave that exact route when there's literally only one possibility for what the Ravens could be doing? How are you going to leave it that open?
1: Because they're the Dallas Cowboys, and they always find a way to embarrass themselves and make me happy. I am happy. Now, this will change due to the Monday night game.
3: Ooh.
1: I am prepared to get... I'm prepared for this to be a trap game.
3: I'm
1: because
3: hyped.
1: We play
0: Case Keenum.
1: Of all people. But the last time we played Case Keenum was 2018. And I think we all know how that went. The Eagles went to their first Super Bowl in nearly two decades and won 38-7. So, I really hope that happens again because I really need a strong win from this Eagles team here, or else we might not even win the division, even with two of the starting quarterbacks out.
2: I can't believe that Case Keenum is a starting NFL quarterback, because that makes me think that, hey, you know what? Maybe J.J. McCarthy isn't the worst starting QB in the NFL. I just feel terrible, terrible for Bears fans, because you have, you know, this incredible quarterback who is posed for an MVP caliber season, and then, you know, he goes down. Fist, he goes down, pumps his fist for a 3 to 4 week grade 2 hamstring strain, which, you know, it sucks. Overreaction, maybe. But if he's passionate, maybe. So be it. But, like, he gets injured. So 4 weeks, you face a tough. This was a primetime slate for the reason that it would be Caleb Williams and a fire-powered Bears offense going up against the Eagles, not Case Keenum and are they going to score 13 points Bears offense. But I think if they can scrape away with a win or two during the time that Caleb's out, I think they'll be still on track for the playoffs just because the NFC North is that bad this year. The Packers are just a non-issue anymore. I mean, maybe they just still beat the Bears because that's just how the Bears operate. But the Lions are, you know, I mean, credit to the Jets, but it's still the Jets. You shouldn't be competing with the Jets if you're the Detroit Lions. The Vikings, you know, they're okay, but they're nothing overpowering. That whole division is really up for grabs, and I think it depends on how soon Caleb Williams gets back and how well he can actually play compared to, you know, pre-injury.
1: Also, the Vikings' strength of schedule has not been amazing.
2: No.
3: No.
1: They faced this week the collapsing Buccaneers, which I did not expect them to be great, but I did not expect them to be 0-3 to start the season.
2: No.
1: And they play the Dolphins next week at home, which congratulations to the Vikings for a 4-0 start. I mean,
2: can't lose to the Dolphins at home.
1: I don't even know what to say. The NFC, no team looks good except for the San Francisco 49ers
2: which is just absurd because half their team is injured.
1: The Seahawks just lost to Marcus Mariota. Eagle Marcus Mariota.
2: Marcus Mariota, this is what people expected out of Marcus Mariota when he got drafted out of Oregon. This is the Marcus Mariota I was promised in 2015. And you know what? I'm kind of happy to see it. But just a lot of crazy developments in the NFC this year. The 49ers right now, just with the Rams not being up to speed, once they get Myles Garrett back, I'm sure that'll be a little bit different. But right now, the NFC is wide open, and there is just no clear favorite, really. I mean, in the AFC, it's a bit different.
1: The
2: Bills and the Chiefs, you know, they're still normal front runners. But the NFC just really, you don't really see a dominant team. Like, it's not really there. I mean, the Eagles are undefeated, but, you know, it's the perfect chance for a really crazy, stupid thing to happen. But you know what? I'm kind of interested to see where this goes because the injuries are going to keep piling up. More nonsense is going to happen. So who knows at this point? Maybe J.J. McCarthy will win a game, but I'm not going to get ahead of myself here. Should be a good game tonight. Probably going to be low scoring, if I had to guess.
1: Absolutely. I'm very prepared for it as well.
2: But, yeah, good slate of games this Sunday. Just it's not fun to be a fan of the better New York football team. It's not.
4: All right. We'll do one more hit on how we thought our newest you know, Danny DeVito and Eli Manning, both, you know, big faces for Jersey Mike's, did not know they signed Drake May, too.
2: Oh, boy.
3: I cannot even talk about this game.
2: I was surprised because I was watching, you know, the worst game ever, and then I look over at Red Zone, and, hey, the Patriots are down by 29. What's happening? And now I learned that Drake May has a 6-interception-to-1 touchdown ratio.
3: Dude.
2: And what happened? Like, what in the world has happened?
3: That's such a great question. Kenny
1: Pickett. Yep. Remember that?
2: I mean, this is the epitome of a sophomore slump.
3: It's third year. You've never seen before.
2: It's a junior slump.
3: Hey, Hey, I'm treating this as some sort of weird illness coming off a brutal Super Bowl. That's what this has to be.
2: I don't know.
3: Let's be fair. He didn't play great last September either.
2: No.
3: He wasn't good. We weren't good last September either.
1: They did lose their season opener to the Raiders.
2: This is
1: true. Geno Smith. So
3: he didn't play at all in preseason. But this, I can't. There's no defense.
2: There's still time. It's definitely not fair to write off the Patriots. I don't think anybody's writing them off. I just think it's starting to get legitimately concerning for Drake May. Because, you know, week one, it's like, oh, emotions are high. Super Bowl rematch. Seahawks secondary is fantastic. Oh, he doesn't play well, but that's okay. You'll get him back next week. And then, he hasn't gotten back at all.
3: And I'm pretty sure, I feel like I checked the spread going into this game. It was like 2.5 for the Jags. But yeah.
1: But the Jags really, the Jags don't look bad either.
3: don't look bad.
1: Well, Drake May did look worse.
3: I don't know what to say.
1: To be fair, no other franchise deserves this more than the New England Patriots.
2: Yes.
1: The New England Patriots have been the most successful franchise of the 21st century. There's absolutely no way you could sit here being in a Super Bowl, right, and be like, yes, like, we're in so much pain.
3: Yeah.
1: You do not know pain. There are two people at this table right now, one of which has lost his voice over the fact that his football team has, like, just ripped your heartstrings out.
0: I would have cried if I watched the full game.
1: That and the Cowboys losing, again, tragically, is the only thing that's bringing me joy, as Cam Jurgens is still employed. He needs to go now. He literally looks, when he's like not even practicing, basically. And it's like, why do we even let him become an all-pro is beyond me. But if you are a Patriots fan, just lie down and take it.
3: We were making good drive after good drive. We were actually getting there. We kept ending it on mistakes, on interceptions and fumbles. But honestly, with the interception in the end zone, why are we throwing the ball? He's thrown the end zone interception before. Like, why are we throwing the ball?
1: And this becomes more of a pressing concern we're talking about when it comes to Drake May. Like, how long do you keep him out there if he keeps performing like this, right?
3: That's actually what I was thinking.
1: Who's
3: like,
1: the backup for the Patriots right now?
3: Nobody good.
0: Excuse me, what are you saying about Tommy Cutlets? What did you just describe Tommy DeVito as? Did you just say nothing good about the great giant savior, Tommy Cutlets DeVito? 3-1, Tommy DeVito.
1: Maybe it's his inner connections that Tommy DeVito has. His agent looks straight out of The Godfather.
0: Are you bashing Tommy DeVito, the one reason Drake May is not currently slinging the rock in New York? DeVito winning 3 games is the one reason May is not a Giant.
3: So brutal.
1: Okay. That is the NFL.
0: Yeah, that's how we're going to break.
1: Two depressed Giants fans and a depressed Patriots fan.
3: Depressed.
1: And me.
0: Who may not survive the next half hour.
1: I'm going to be, we're talking about baseball now, so I have a lot to say about that.
0: I'm sure you do.
1: Oh, God. Don't even.
0: We're just going to do a quick break here, bottom of the first. Still a couple of batters left here in the order, 30 minutes left in the show. We'll be back after these messages.
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8: Dan Marino is one of Oakland's most prominent figures. Marino attended Pittsburgh Central Catholic, lettering in both football and baseball. He was drafted by the MLB's Kansas City Royals, but decided to pursue football at Pitt. As Pitt's quarterback, Marino began his career leading the Panthers to a victory in the 1979 Fiesta Bowl. He led Pitt to an 11-1 record each of his first three seasons. After his time at Pitt, Marino was drafted in the first round by the Miami Dolphins. He won Rookie of the Year after guiding the Dolphins to the playoffs. When Marino retired in 1999, he held the NFL record in touchdown passes, yards passing, pass attempts, and completions. On September 18, 2000, his number 13 jersey was retired by the Dolphins.
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0: 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The giveaway will be through Monday the 28th. That's today. Winners will be announced tomorrow on the 29th. Best of luck. It is Hispanic Heritage Month from Friday, September 15th From September 15th through October 15th, with WPTS Radio is spotlighting our favorite Hispanic musicians and athletes. 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Last one as well. And a fun announcement that I get to make myself. As you know, WPTS Radio, the host and the home of all Pitt football, both home and away. It's my pleasure to announce that we are doing a different broadcast for this week's game against Virginia Tech starting at 7 o'clock p.m., 6:45 p.m., right here on WPTS Radio. Be myself, Colin Ferguson, Sean McQuillan, Angie Mora, and Jordan Cooper with James Carter on the sideline live from Blacksburg, Virginia, for a special simulcast with guests who will be announced within the next coming days. But I can't announce the first one. The Pitt Pope will be joining us here on WPTS Radio to get started as we are going to be taking a look at the University of Pittsburgh, again, as they play Virginia Tech, but also take a deep dive into Pitt NIL, the Pitt student section, and more, again, right here, Friday night, 6:45. Be there. Woo. First time trying to broadcast like this. We're experimenting a little bit. Also, we'll be live on the WPTS YouTube channel for all who want to watch. Sick. Postseason baseball starts tomorrow.
2: What?
0: It's the wild card.
2: What a disgrace that the MLB executives have scheduled the Phillies and Braves to play at 2 p.m. Eastern time, and the Astros versus White Sox is in a later slate.
1: Wait, whoa.
2: This
1: whoa.
2: Is
1: pause.
0: Yanks, Red Sox play at 8.
1: Oh, my God.
0: This is the only marketable game.
1: Yeah.
2: So I understand. So it's weird. The playoff format the way seeds work, it works very well for the National League, where, you know, teams are good the way they're supposed to be. The teams who win the divisions are actually good teams. And, you know, seeding is appropriate. The Brewers are the best team in the MLB. They're the one seed. The Dodgers are the second best. They're the two seed. And the Braves are the third best team. They're the three seed by record. In the American League, the Rays are the obvious number one seed. The Guardians and Astros are both two games over 500 and are terrible. And they're still ranked higher.
4: Astros won 81 and 81. First team at 500 team or worse
2: First
4: to make
2: team
4: playoffs.
2: Ever. And the Red Sox and Yankees, who are both miles above both of those division winners, are forced to play each other instead of getting rewarded for playing better in a much harder division the entire year.
1: I would agree with you and say, you know, like the seeding is a problem, but we all love a good Boston Red Sox, New York.
2: No,
1: Yankees
2: I'm not complaining.
1: Now and then.
2: Don't get
1: you
2: me
1: know,
2: wrong. I this mean, is fantastic.
4: I would have rather to go seven, though.
1: I will yes. be sat.
2: Yes.
1: The MLB postseason is here. I am going to be in a lecture watching the Phillies game because of this horrible time slot, which I wasn't aware of until you just told me now, which is really angering me.
2: Yep.
1: Or it might not, because I'm definitely going to get my heart broken again.
2: You might not be missing too much with the way the Phillies have ended their season.
1: Barely. Trust me, I know.
2: By the skin of their teeth, if I've ever seen it. The Diamondbacks, if Ketel Marte hadn't pulled his midseason antics and pretended like he didn't want to play baseball anymore, would have been in very comfortably over this Phillies collapse. But instead, Kyle Schwarber and friends, they, recoup the last day of the season. And remember that they are a serviceable baseball team. Take Nick Martinez's head off and win a game. Diamondbacks lose anyway, so it doesn't really matter. But, I mean, that is the worst possible way to end a season, besides if they were, you know, to lose and miss the playoffs. But I just losers of, was it five of their last six? Four of their last five?
1: Yeah, four of their last five, yeah.
2: Yeah, not a good way to end the season, especially when you go and play against your biggest division rival that's still, you know, able to play because the Mets aren't there. And this has been a very good and interesting postseason series in years past when the Braves were supposed to be the far superior team and the Phillies with, you know, the power of friendship and whatever, they still persevere and surprise the Braves.
1: There's no more
2: I don't
1: friendship
2: see
1: left.
2: That happening
1: There's
2: this year.
1: No
2: There's
1: more
2: no more friendship.
1: Friendship. There's
2: this,
1: no more friendship.
2: This team...
1: Left.
2: If the Phillies were to be in the same spot with, you know, being a game above the last wild card spot and with one game left and, you know, they need to win to make the playoffs, that stadium would have been packed out 3 years ago. Everyone would be there supporting the team. I turned into that game. The stadium was half empty. No one believes in the Philadelphia Phillies. Not a soul.
1: Neither do I.
2: Yeah,
1: and that's the problem with this baseball team. We have the same problem that the New York Mets do. Honestly, it's just our general manager throws money at things and expects them to work, and we see this again. I mean, Luis Arraez went down, arguably our only good hitter, who really just he's. I mean, everybody else. I mean, JT Realmuto. I mean, why are we even paying him? Right, when you talk about him, you talk about, you know, Trey Turner again, who we just threw money at. I don't understand why I watch baseball anymore. It's just a constant cycle of disappointment and just like anger. It's all anger. There's literally nothing to look forward to with this team. This team has no future. This team has absolutely has had no progress. Nothing. There's been no moves done. Dave Dombrowski, where are you?
4: Start yelling about it. You're going to feel great.
2: Yes.
1: You know what? We're in the playoffs, but it feels like it just feels like we just went like we only won 60 games this season because there's literally nothing that is going to save this team. I swear to God, we are going to be it's going to be like the 2010s again, where basically we get one chance to do it, right? What is it? We got 2012, right? 2012 was the Phillies' best season, right? The last, what, decade and a half? And then we're just horrible for the next, for all of my adolescence and my childhood.
2: Well, you guys have made the playoffs for the past 5 years, so I don't really want to hear it as someone who is an actual suffering baseball fan. But it's not looking great. I mean, even if you do beat the Braves, you got the Dodgers right after. That's just a tough side of the bracket. The NL is just so stacked. The Padres, and Cubs, same the two similar matchups from last, the exact same matchups from last year, I should say, in the wild card. That should be interesting. But I think anybody in the National League would, besides the Phillies, would just have their way with anybody in the American League that, say, isn't the Tampa Bay Rays. Because it's just such a strong division. I mean, that the fact that you just have the Dodgers, and like, because if you don't play on the Dodgers side, like, okay, we avoid the Dodgers, and then you just get the 100,000 win Brewers. It's not easy. The Cubs Brewers would make for a fantastic series. I think that would be the closest possible option. I think the Brewers would have their way with the Padres, but since, you know, Cubs and Brewers, it's a big rivalry. Rivalry games are always, you know, at least somewhat close.
1: I would like to see Braves Dodgers again.
2: Braves Dodgers would be a fantastic
1: series.
2: That would
1: be so good.
2: But that is probably going to happen.
1: That is probably going to happen. And if it doesn't, I'm going to be happy, but I'm not going to be cocky, because I know exactly what's going to happen if we face the Dodgers once again. More trauma, more disappointment. And if you are a Philadelphia Phillies fan, just pretend that they're not in the playoffs and just enjoy baseball, okay? Just pretend that you're not a Phillies fan for like 2 weeks. Wait for the season to be over. Wait for the Braves or the Dodgers to put us out of our misery. And then we can watch baseball and enjoy it.
2: The National League is set for some amazing matchups in this postseason bracket. Like, really fantastic.
0: Yeah.
1: We have so much to look forward to as Philadelphia, as a city. LeBron James just got in a Sixers jersey for the first time, and I am foaming at the mouth. I am so happy that he's even in that jersey. I never thought I would see the day. Ever since I was a kid, I wanted LeBron to be a Sixer. I've loved LeBron, right? Focus on that. Let's focus on that instead of this god-awful baseball team that honestly is making the rest of the NL look stupid, because you have five formidable, really good teams and the Phillies.
2: On the American League side of the bracket, the White Sox face off against the Houston Astros in what is probably the worst wild card matchup ever. a team that is 500 and was on a ridiculous losing streak in April somehow scrapes into the playoffs because the AL West was an absolute monstrosity and the Texas Rangers couldn't keep themselves afloat, even though they probably have the better team than the Astros. The Mariners, who made the ALCS and should have made it to the World Series last year, fired their manager after the season was over because they completely lost the idea of what baseball is and just didn't, even though they have a stacked pitching staff, the likes of Logan Gilbert, Brian Wu, George Kirby. Cal Raleigh forgot how to hit a baseball this year, which is, I think, the worst fall off I've ever seen, at least in my life of watching baseball. How do you go from an MVP candidate hitting 260 with 60 home runs, 60 plus homers, and plus 950 plus OPS to barely breaking the Mendoza line, and just awful all around from that team with such high expectations? But regardless, the Astros scrape in, and the winner of that gets to play the formidable Cleveland Guardians, who is probably the worst team that's ever gotten a bye to the ALDS. They have Parker Messick, a great pitcher. Parker Messick is a fantastic rookie pitcher. Besides that, and an aging Jose Ramirez, there is nothing for that team. They will probably make it to the ALCS on the sheer fact alone that the White Sox and Astros are not good. Well, the White Sox could probably beat the Guardians because that's a division game. They've played each other like a bajillion times already, and they've won. That could go either way. That's a coin flip. There's absolutely no way to predict how a White Sox-Guardian series would go. But that side of the bracket is really a moot point, because any team that actually has a chance is a step below. Red Sox, Yankees, 4 versus 5, 8 p.m. That's what everybody's here for. The winner of that plays the Rays, who have this ridiculous same power of friendship nonsense every year. They play the best small ball you've ever seen, save for the Brewers. But even with small ball, you still have Junior Caminero hitting absolute nukes at every twist and turn. That, the East, the AL runs through the East. That is it. That is plain and simple. Anyone who is going to make the World Series or at least have a chance is in the American League East. Plain and simple. If an American League Central or West team makes it, there's got to be some punishment I can think of for myself for this prediction. But there's just no...
1: You promise? Because postseason baseball could be unpredictable.
2: This is true. I know anyone else that baseball is unpredictable, but this is just... If the Cleveland Guardians or Chicago White Sox
0: if
2: the White Sox make it out of the ALCS, I will, I don't know, like take some of this tape and eat it or something.
1: The Pope is a White Sox fan, isn't he?
2: Oh yeah, I forgot about that.
0: Oh yes.
2: All right,
3: I
2: repent.
3: Power of miracles.
2: Yeah, that I forgot about that. That is a huge component, actually. And the White Sox are now probably going to make it to the World Series.
3: They're going
2: to
3: win.
1: Well, I wouldn't be opposed to that. Seeing any team that's not like the Yankees or Red Sox in the World Series would be nice.
2: I think realistically, it's going to be... I'd like to see Dodgers Rays. I'd like to see a real rematch of that from 2020. Yeah.
0: I want the Dodgers again. I want get back.
2: Well, I mean... Yeah, you probably would like to get to the World Series if you're a Yankees fan. Yes. At the same time, there's not going to be any baseball next year, regardless of who wins. So
1: I just want the Dodgers to lose. Yeah. I'm so tired of seeing them win all the time. You know what? Last year, Orion Kerkering.
2: Oh, I've never laughed harder.
1: I am actually going to come to your house. Like, you genuinely broke my heart.
12: Made my day.
1: I forgot who I was with. But I was standing in front of the TV after that with my jaw open. Just like, what a dumbfounded play. And we ruined our chance, which we actually did have a decent team last year.
2: Yes.
1: But with this team this year, I mean, it's just like, it's a lost cause. The Brewers are the Brewers again. Hopefully they'll be able to beat the Dodgers this year. If whoever comes out of that second bracket with the Cubs and the Padres, I still think the Brewers are going to win that regardless. But as long as the Dodgers lose, I think I'll enjoy baseball for a little bit.
2: That Orion Kerkery night was the same night that the Giants beat the Eagles, which is why I remember it, which where I was.
1: Yes, that was a...
2: That was the worst sports night for Philadelphia, I think, I can remember.
1: No.
2: In recent memory. Yeah.
1: Actually, no, there was a... Well, it wasn't a night, but it was a series of, like, 3 days. Ray, watch this. So it was 1 week. The Philadelphia Union in the MLS lost the MLS Cup, right? I know not a lot of people like the MLS, but still... Phillies lose the World Series, Eagles lose the Super Bowl. That was the worst week. That doesn't even compare to that. The losing to the Giants once, and I was like, well,
2: "That's that's a few month span." The World Series is a little bit further back than the Super Bowl.
1: A few months was that? No.
2: Yeah.
1: Well, that was the same year. Sorry. Okay. Excuse me. But that was much worse than that one day. But I mean, losing to the Giants was like. Losing the Giants was like nothing because we beat the Giants all the time.
2: Yeah.
1: Not last year.
2: We beat you once. Aha.
0: On prime time, it was cool.
2: Yeah.
1: Right.
2: Wandale Robinson had a good game.
1: And then we,
0: I enjoyed it the first game. We don't have to talk about the second one.
1: Yeah, I enjoyed the second game.
2: Nothing bad happened in that one.
0: Oh, look at the time.
2: All right. Oh, wow. College football time.
0: Oh,
2: look
0: boy.
2: At that.
0: Oh,
2: wow, a lot of crazy college football games last year. Yeah, actually,
3: a special week.
2: Great segue. The Florida Gators. Gators.
0: Oh, we don't want to talk about that.
2: Absolutely annihilate the Ole Miss Rebels.
0: Hangover from the LSU game. Absolutely
2: hangover.
0: Ole Miss will be back.
2: An absence of probably the worst absence of defense I've seen in a long time. Aaron Filo, Jaden Bogg, and Duke Clark is one of the, I think it's the best backfield in college football. The two best, that's the best running back tandem in college football by a lot. Jaden Bogg should win the Heisman if Trinidad Chambliss doesn't. Jaden Bogg is a special running back. He is going to go in the first round amongst many other really good running backs in this year's draft class. Kawan Lacy, Ahmad Hardy, just to name a few. But the Gators with a, you know, incredible showing. It's nice to see them finally be back in a winning spot in the college football world.
1: Absolutely.
2: But a lot of ranked on ranked games with some crazy finishes. Michigan gets divine justice for what they did to Western Michigan. Oh my goodness, I've never seen a greater retribution of karma, and Iowa pulling off a crazy last second little upset there with an actual amount of time left on the clock. Always good to see. And Penn State choking in terrific fashion. No bias here from the University of Pittsburgh radio station.
1: Absolutely not.
2: But
4: we would never.
2: But boy, was that a fun loss to see. Wisconsin, they seem to finally be back in the mix as well, too, after few years of terrible quarterback play and Luke Fickell not knowing what he's doing. They've played some close games. They held their own against Notre Dame for a while, beat Penn State in Happy Valley. Turns out bringing your entire team from Iowa State doesn't automatically make you good. And I guess we'll see if the same thing stands for Pitt versus Virginia Tech this Friday, if you know you bring your entire team over from Penn State into a James Franklin ran squad in a very formidable environment in Lane Stadium on a Friday night. That's going to be scary. But at the same time, they played very poorly against Boston College.
4: Really quickly, do want to mention for that upcoming game. First off, with the amount of votes that both VT and Pitt got, the winner of this game is going to be ranked.
2: Absolutely going to be ranked.
4: But also, fun little tidbit for Mason Heinschel. Tied right now. Actually, no, not even tied. Second in all of college football in passing touchdowns with 13.
1: Sweet.
4: It is Jaden Maiava, Darian Mensah, and Kamario Taylor all tied at first with 14. Heinschel's one behind.
2: Let's stand alone. This is awesome. Let's caveat that with all 13 of those touchdowns were against Miami, Ohio, and Bucknell.
4: That's fine.
2: It is fine. However,
4: honestly, it's an FCS opponent. It just is what it is.
2: Miami, Ohio.
4: Welcome to college football.
2: Miami, Ohio put up a great fight against Cincinnati, which showed that they're not, you know, just a regular pushover team.
4: We were supposed to play Wisconsin this week.
2: Yes, we were, which would have actually been a very good game. Very similar programs right now, but I mean, Heinschel. This is Heinschel's biggest test. This is Heinschel's biggest test so far in his career, I think. On the road, you know, this defines, is Pitt a for real team, or are we going back to the same old 8-4? Are we going to take this step? Are we going to actually try and contend here? Or are we going to, you know, the lights come on, Enter Sandman comes on, and we just fall flat? What's going to happen here? Kyrian Turner should finally be back. I think was rested as a precaution against Bucknell, rightfully so. But hopefully he should be back with a great tandem of Damon Ferguson, Lavelle Wright, Justin Cook. Hopefully this offense can keep it up. The defense is going to be interesting because Virginia Tech's quarterback, what is his name? It's on the tip of my tongue. But he has been playing very well for the Hokies so far. Didn't play great against Boston College, the Virginia Tech didn't. But to be fair, there is a massive nor'easter that side of the country, especially this weekend. So Ethan Grunkmeyer is his name. Couldn't really throw the ball too well because it was 30-mile-an-hour winds and pouring rain. But it's a totally revamped Virginia Tech offense. No more Kyron Drones. No more terrible option, bad offense football. It's going to be a test. They're not Penn State, they're not prime, you know, like James Franklin, top 10 team football, but they've beaten Maryland on the road, which, you know, they're not actually as good of a team as people thought because they just lost 54-3 to UCLA. But it's going to be tough for Heinschel to go in. It's going to be rowdy. It's Lane Stadium at night, and Virginia Tech is undefeated. Even if Virginia Tech was 3-1 or 2-2, it would be just as loud. And that fan base, credit to them, they show up. This team has not been good for years and years and years, and they deserve a chance, you know, to actually overcome this hump that they've been stuck at too, just like the University of Pittsburgh. But it's going to come down to how bad does this offense really want it? Because well, they are going to have to fight.
1: Let me bring up something, a point of contention here. I was at the game. I called it, actually. And the amount of penalties.
2: Oh, very concerning.
1: The Pittsburgh Panthers.
2: Very concerning.
1: Was egregiously bad.
2: And it wasn't like, dang it, nice effort. But, like, they were stupid penalties.
1: No, they were all stupid penalties. And I think when I checked the Statcast at the end of the game, if I remember correctly, the Bucknell had pretty much as much total yards of offense as Pitt let up penalty yards.
2: Mm-hmm.
1: So Pitt basically doubled their yardage through the game, which you can't do against a team like Bucknell, an FCS team. I mean, they did blow them out because Mason Heinchel was perfect on the day, and, you know,
2: it's Bucknell.
1: And it's Bucknell. But, like, you still can't be doing that.
2: No.
1: And if you play like that against Virginia Tech, it's all over. And if you keep playing like that, this is a week 4 game.
2: Yeah.
1: Right? You cannot be committing it was 16 penalties for 160 yards.
2: It's unacceptable. And I understand that, you know, it's a lot of second stringers and third stringers that are playing in that game. But the majority, the chunk of those penalties came early in the game. Bucknell's second drive, Pitt, on 3 straight plays, gave up 45 penalty yards on a face mask, pass interference, and then I believe it was an offside.
1: It was just terrible,
2: terrible discipline. But you know what? I guess that's what the tune-up games are for. And I've been saying to my friends all week, if we had played Virginia Tech this Saturday, we would have gotten annihilated. Because after that Syracuse game, Heinchel wasn't, you know, fully right, but he got himself back on track. The offense got themselves back on track. The defense, you know, the defensive line, the run game on defense, again, was fantastic. Secondary, still a little shaky, but, you know, it's not like Bucknell's going to put up a huge number on your head. But hopefully that game, you get all the penalties out of your system and you're locked for Friday night. Because if that happens again, there is just absolutely no shot you can compete against a team like Virginia Tech. It won't happen. So they need to really tighten up in that department. But, you know, other than that, everything that needed to be good was good. It's an FCS opponent. And, I mean, the ACC as a whole, you have Miami. Anything below that, up for grabs. Absolutely up for grabs.
1: Absolutely.
2: Miami plays absolutely no one besides the University of Pittsburgh, by the way. We're the second hardest team on their schedule behind Notre Dame, which is kind of ridiculous. But the ACC, that whole championship game is with Louisville losing against Wake Forest at home.
1: Yeah, that was
2: anything can happen at this point. That's just unbelievable. And I mean, there's so many surprises. Duke looks amazing this year. Wake Forest looks like an actual team again. I mean, that second slot, you know, save for Miami just completely collapsing, which would be ridiculous. It's just wide open, and it's going to be really interesting down the stretch. To see which of these teams is going to be the one to top out at the 21st ranked nationally and get a spot to get blown out by Miami in the ACC championship game.
1: Yeah.
4: Yay, we love it. It really is just going to be one big conference again this year from the ACC, but alas.
2: Maybe Miami will finally win it this year.
4: I wouldn't jump to conclusions.
2: Yes.
4: I believe that is going to be the time that we have for today. The end of the first inning here. We will be back, as always, next week, where Jacob and I are even more upset with our lives as they stand. 1 week of J.J. McCarthy later. Can't wait. We'll take a look at some MLB postseason, see how the wild card round shakes out. College football, we'll take a look at week 5 of the CFB slate and more when we come back here on the bottom of the first.
13: 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I don't get it.

0: 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This is House Blend. And I'm Zoe.
1: I'm Allie.
0: And we're about to get started on, I guess our theme this week is friendships or best friends.
1: Yeah, like we're excited to show you some music that we
0: kind of think fits in with that theme.
1: And you can just keep tuning in to be our friend for the next 2 hours. That is sort of our energy. We have a bit of rock, a bit of folk music, a bit of indie and pop thrown in there. So we hope that you'll enjoy our friendship this Monday evening.

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1: Before that, we were listening to Besties by Black Country New Road. And we started off our show today with Happier by Fickle Friends. 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
0: friendship songs
1: that embody things that relate to friendship. And I have a little PSA to share with all of our listeners. Helmet hair is in the season. Protect your noggin while remaining stylish by always wearing a helmet when riding a bicycle. You should also install lights in the front and back of your bike so everyone can see how good you look. And this PSA makes me think of a friend moment that Zoe and I had recently. We went biking with a friend actually from the great old University of Pittsburgh at Pedal Pittsburgh, and it was a great way to kind of celebrate the transition from summer into the fall and also just get some movement, be outside, explore the North Shore area, and be friends.
0: So true. Well, I think that all this friend discussion has made me want to hear a bit more music. What about you, Allie?
1: Yeah, so keep being our friend through this show. 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

0: That was lovely, wasn't it?
1: We just listened to Common Fear by Moonrise Nation. Before that was Bad Luck by Neko Case. For that, we listened to Never Gets Old from the Audio Tree Live by Penguin Prison. We then listened to Stand By Me by My Terrible Friend. And we started off our set with Chiquitita by Alejandro Carbajal. And this show is all about friendship and belonging. And with that in mind, I actually Googled on my phone, what questions can you ask someone to make them be your best friend? And one of the questions that Google presented to me was, what do you value most in a friendship? So, Zoe?
0: Yes.
1: What do you value most in a friendship?
0: I think people who are funny and genuine. What about you?
1: I actually love that answer. I feel like humor is so important for me in like how I feel.
0: Yeah, close
1: I
0: think
1: to
0: all
1: people.
0: My homies are really funny.
1: Yeah. So. We have some hilarious friends. So basically, listeners,
0: tell me a joke if you're and then we'll make it happen.
1: Yeah, listeners, if you ever want to be for our friend, just do a little stand-up comedy and then we'll see.
0: Exactly. Speaking of making happen, this Wednesday is September 30th. We're hosting Pittsburgh-based Midwest Emo Rockers Quarter Zip for our weekly live show at 9 p.m. In addition, there's also a Enoha ticket giveaway. So we are giving away two pairs of tickets to see Enoha at Thunderbird Cafe and Music Hall on October 6th. And they could be yours. To enter, you can visit the Instagram at WPTS Radio and tag a friend under the giveaway post. The giveaway will be through Monday the 28th, and the winners will be announced on the 29th. Just got to check which day it is. So, you know, act fast, I think. And just, you know, the sticky note says it's pronounced, the Enoha is pronounced like it's spelled, not E-Noha, not Enoha, Enoha.
1: Enoha. Yeah, and emphasis on the tagging of the friends. I love that call out. And I feel like that's one of the things, even though, you know, maybe social media has changed our lives in so many ways, but there's one thing that I like to do, and it's tag my friends or share things that my friends might like or remind me of people that I care about, and that's exactly what this show is. So with that in mind, let's keep jamming out to some of our own music friends.

0: That was Where You Lead by Stephanie D. Band. Before that, we listened to Long Live the Matriarch by Emma Hill. 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
1: I actually prefer to pronounce it in my head Appalachia, so.
0: Whichever you decide to do, I believe.
1: I don't know. I don't know about that. Maybe we should email the band. Anyway, in Pittsburgh, Pennsylvania, it is 63 degrees out, cloudy. Rainy conditions are expected until around 6 p.m. Wind gusts are up to 7 miles an hour.
0: And friends, you are listening to House Blend on WPTS Pittsburgh. And we are just really enjoying the coziness of the weather with some of the singers, songwriters, bands that honestly give us friend vibes, whether they have friend in the name of the band or if their songs have brought different friends into our world or just things that we connect to, embrace, and enjoy in terms of friendship.
1: And yeah, I will say the Rising Appalachia one definitely has like Espoir Valerie vibes to it. So
0: true.
1: Very nostalgic song. So some of them are also just like nostalgics for our buds. And yeah, I don't know. It's whatever we are going with. Did you have like a method for choosing the ones that you did?
0: Yeah, so
1: a lot of them had friends in the title.
0: Yeah, I was really going off of the general upbeat and re-energizing type of friendship energy that right now in this phase of my life, I feel like I'm seeking out in different ways. For the listeners tuning in who may or may not know, I have been at the University of Pittsburgh for grad school, kind of took a little professional detour, moved from marketing to social work, and within all of the class discussions I have and also more like practical internship experience, as well as just, you know, being involved in the city where I'm from, I have been trying to focus recently on, you know, exploring what being my own friend looks like as an adult and kind of finding ways that I can like just play and hang out with myself. And also, you know, embracing different types of friendship, but also I think at the same time, investing in friendships that feel uplifting and like empowering to me. And that also includes this show, because it definitely is one of the things that uplifts and empowers. So we'll keep on going with some of our music friends. So friends, listeners, loved ones, keep singing along.

0: to do.
1: You just heard Battle Giants, or We Battle Giants by Bandits on the Run. That was one of our faves.
2: Before that was All My Friends by Good Morning Bedlam, and we started off our set with Welcome to My Island by Caroline Polachek. Our episode this week, if you're just tuning in at the top of the hour, or if you've been joining us, a little reminder, our episode focuses on everything friendship. This is House Blend, so we're blendifying, blend a friend, blending the friending on this episode. Sure. I am Allie.
1: I'm Zoe. We're sisters.
2: And we are also hosts of a show on WPTS, which you're listening to right now. We're typically joined by our father, who is MIA this week, and we are upholding his friendship. Maybe not. You can join us next week to see if we are friends with him still.
1: Speaking of friends, class, have you stressed? Come take a study break and make some new canine friends at Therapy Dog Tuesdays every Tuesday at 7 p.m. outside of the Cathedral of Learning. That's tomorrow. That's crazy. What kind of dog would you want to be friends with?
2: I have been thinking a lot about this, and I feel like I would love to be friends with a corgi. Or a corgi-husky mix. For a while, I was like, oh, that is the type of dog I would be, because I think that corgis mixed with any other breed end up looking like that breed's, like, coloring or fur vibes, but in corgi shape. And I just feel like that is something that is so authentic, genuine, you know? So In that mindset of having honest, reliable friends, I would say corgi husky mix, or I'll just throw it out there, corgi mixed with any other dog, you know? I am not picky. What about you?
1: Well, obviously, I have to say the Shih Tzu, which, you know, we have our two little dogs. So I hope that they consider me a friend, but I think that one of them considers me a foe. And that's upsetting. Anyway, I think I'm ready to hear some more music. What about you?
2: Yep. Listeners, friends, you can keep tuning in with us. We are going to be on air until 7 p.m. tonight and playing music about friendship and just overall being friends. So let's get to know the next few artists.

0: We just listened to Rock and Roll Girls by John Fogerty. Before that was Kickstones by West Side Cowboy. Started off our set with All I Want Is You by Wall Baby. And you're listening to WPTS House Blend with myself, Allie, and
1: myself, Zoe.
0: And we are friends as well as sisters, playing some of our songs that give us friendship energy. I was jamming out to these songs here, and also just reminiscing on

0: you know, different songs that we've listened to, like, over phases of our lives and with different friends. I feel like there are a few in the rotation here that we've been listening to for a while and have been a centerpiece of little kitchen dance party moments with some of our loved ones, our near and dear. And I have a question because, you know, it's the end of September. It's nearing the end of September and going to be October, getting into the wintry months. And I feel like this is always a time that in Pittsburgh tends to be a little bit of a slump, like, okay, can we go outside? Can I not? Like, what is one way, Zoe, that you like to connect with friends when the weather is bad?
1: Such a good question. Well, I love a nice game of bowling. What about you?
0: Oh, honestly, I forgot about
1: Take
0: bowling.
1: Take me to the bowling alley.
0: I low-key forgot about bowling. That is so true. And honestly, now that I'm thinking about it, I feel like you could also do a little DIY bowling moment somehow.
1: How?
0: A little, I don't know. The Pinterest people of the world likely know the answer to this, but I do believe...
1: Hey. As a person who identifies as a Pinterest person, I don't think there's a DIY bowling alley.
0: Well,
1: unfortunately,
0: maybe you're just not friends with the right people, Zoe.
1: Oh.
0: Yeah, well. I said what I said. So, listeners, whether or not you are a Pinterest person or if you know how to DIY a bowling alley in different spaces, we have some information for you because you can learn how to recycle.
1: Getting your hands on the latest tech is always exciting, but recycling your old electronics is important too. By allowing your old devices to be reused, you can reduce the environmental impact of your waste, so there is less need to mine more natural resources. For more information on e-cycling and saving the planet, you can visit greenergadgets.org.
0: And I just love and respect that. And it also makes me think of a time in college where I would visit Zoe and got to know some of her college friends who were all very environmentally conscious, at least more so compared to the individuals at my school that I was friends with and myself. And I got to learn about all the different recycling practices. Actually, my co-host, you may not know it, but was actually the recycling mascot in her undergraduate.
1: Wow.
0: During her undergraduate experience. So that is just something that you friends should know about Zoe. And another thing to know about Zoe is that she's about to put on some more music for you all.
1: Let's do it.

0: That was Two Best Friends by B.B. Bean. Before that was Let 'Em Say by Lizzo and Caroline Smith. And we started off our set with Nora and Rowan by Matt Duncan. I just got to say, Let 'Em Say is one of my favorite songs of all time. It was one of the songs that first introduced me to Caroline Smith and Lizzo. And also was just like such a upbeat and empowering song at the time. I remember it's like it came out in 2014, which for those who were had a personality around in 2014, you know the impact.
1: I can't identify as that, but
0: you know the impact of a song that felt empowering. And honestly, that's kind of like the vibe of a lot of this music on this show. It's just kind of the friends that have carried us along. Wouldn't you say, Zoella?
1: So true. And I think B.B. Bean, I would love another shout out to B.B. Bean. Love that song. I feel like that has been a friend that's carried us through. We don't know them personally, but I wish I did.
0: Big fan. I mean, who is going to define friendship but yourself in this world? Right. And maybe it honestly isn't that bad to have a parasocial relationship with someone or something, you know? Mm. Like people are like, no, you're not friends with celebrities. They say that all the time.
1: I feel like I am with BB.
0: But yeah, maybe you are. And anyway. Guess what, listeners? You're our friends.
1: Okay.
0: And we also... your friends that will bring you some more friends. We're like the friends that introduce you to our other friends. That's kind of our energy.
1: Right.
0: And let's keep it up.

0: That was Really by Reliably Bad. For that was Denim Jacket by Sammy Rae and the Friends. And we started off our set with I Compare Everyone to You by Della May. We are just rolling through our time with you all, our friends, 5 to 7 p.m. here on WPTS Pittsburgh. I have a little information, or actually Zoe has a little information for you all, friends.
1: It is Hispanic Heritage Month from September 15th to October 15th. 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In addition, World College Radio Day is Friday, October 2nd. Tune in from 9 to 5 for 8 hours of specialty programming celebrating this year's theme of hope, featuring music and conversations with local organizations. So that should be good as well. Lots going on in this month. And we're kind of wrapping up our show here. We're going to be on until 7. And so it's been very lovely to hear some of these songs with a theme of friendship. And I think we'll just, you know, continue on. What do you think, Al?
0: Yeah, I'm enjoying reconnecting with our friends, dare I say. Reconnecting with our friends and reconnecting with you.

0: That was Tire Swing by Kimya Dawson. Before that, we listened to Tandem Bike by Emma Jane. We are just about to wrap up our set here. Thank you, friends, for tuning in on this fine Monday evening. You've been listening to House Blend on WPTS. I'm Allie.
1: I'm Zoe.
0: And all of our friends, we will see you back here next week for some more music, little chit-chat, and a reminder that we're all friends.
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0: everybody. Welcome back to Deep in the Pocket on WPTS Radio. My name is DJ Soap Suds. I'm super excited to be back. I'm sorry that I missed last week. You know, I had religious commitments and dietary commitments. But I'm really, really happy to be back. I have a really interesting episode today, I feel like. I'm excited about it. So this is actually going to go with my daily read. It's Hispanic Heritage Month. From September 15th to October 15th, WPTS Radio is spotlighting our favorite Hispanic musicians and athletes. So, you know, stay tuned for all that. And that'll get us right into the theme of today. The theme is Hispanic Heritage Month. I'm really excited. I want to give a shout out to Bella and Nathan for spotting me some Spanish music, because I sort of realized today that I really need to educate myself on a Hispanic and Latin American music. I really just like, I feel like my bag did not feel as deep as I feel like it usually is. So I had to keep that standard today. So I did a little bit of digging. And I'm really glad with what I found, because, you know, technically I don't have to fill the whole slot with Hispanic music, but you guys know me. I like to go above and beyond. So I have two more shows planned with this theme in mind. So I'm super excited. This is a cool rabbit hole to go into, and it gave me a deep appreciation for the rich musical history of the Latin American community. So I think it was a good little lesson for myself. So anyway, I encourage you guys to go out and listen to more international music. I find it's always a real joy to just, you know, it's a way to connect with another part of the world. And that's so fun. So today, like, the music, it'll really range, like, you know, I have some soul, some funk, some R&B, some jazz, you know. Kind of all, I guess that's, I just am naming the genres that I play on my show, right? So, but it was just, this is a cool challenge kind of in terms of structuring the set, but I'm excited to hear what you guys think. Not all of it is necessarily of Hispanic origin, but I would say about 70% of it is, probably 75% of it is, and the other 25 was like music that I feel like it's heavily inspired by Latin American music that I thought, you know, would fit in well. So anyway, we'll have a short advertisement and then we're going to get right into this.
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0: everybody. You are listening to Deep in the Pocket on WPTS Radio. My name is DJ Soap Suds. We're kicking off Hispanic Heritage Month, so I'm gonna go top down for this set. So the first song of the day was Heaven Knows by 54 Ultra. After that was I Wish You Love by Joe Baton. But after that we had En El Muelle, I'm gonna have to apologize for all these pronunciations. I'm gonna mess up. En El Muelle de San Blas by Mana, El Anillo del Capitán Beto by Invisible, and Afuera by Caifanes. I started off, I don't have a ton of like rock in here, so I really wanted to like kind of highlight those last three songs because I feel like they're really unique. But yeah, 54 Ultra, I would say, is someone you can look to for a really cool contemporary Latin soul artist, or some people of sort of the ilk of Chicano soul. Hint at potentially some future music in the coming weeks, which is a super cool like classic genre. Like, and Joe Baton too is a pioneer of sort of like Puerto Rican soul, even though he himself actually is not Puerto Rican. But anyway, we're gonna have a short advertisement and then some more Latin American bangers. Let's get it.
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0: Hello, everybody. You're listening to Deep in the Pocket on WPTS Radio. My name is DJ So Obsessed, or I'm adjusting the levels. Let's go from the top. The first song of that segment was Rosa Pastel by Bella Nova. Shout out to Nathan for the poll on that one. We had La Vecina by Los Amigos Invisibles, which I just really would like to shout that that song is from an album called Arepa 3000. So that is lit. Vocales de Amor by Joan Soriano. Shout out to Ben Fogle. He put me on to that during one of the Island Marathon last year. Really good song. After that, we had Misterio de Razia by Luis Melodia. After that was Galaxia by Ilya Kuryaki and the Valderramas. And that last song was Funky Monkey by Mantra, which is a band I'm very near and dear to my heart. They were raised in New York, but of Panamanian origin. And they make a lot of cool, like, Afro funk and stuff like that. I got really into them last year. Mandrills are one of my favorite animals, as some of you know. I do quite like those, but so we're gonna get now more into some like jazz sort of, and this is kind of where a lot of it is more Latin inspired, but I think that you will see why I included a lot of these songs, and it'll be, and I think they'll be good listens. You know, Latin jazz is a very deep genre. My bass teacher in high school actually was a big Latin jazz guy. So the last segment will have more Spanish music content, but I'm closing out with a classic famously inspired by Latin jazz. So I think it's a super cool niche, and it's something I've wanted to explore more. I feel like, you know, you meet, it's a very like particular mentality when it comes to like playing the music. Like, the obviously the percussion is so important, the rhythm of it, but also like I feel like my bass teacher, he told me he would just like, you know, he's sitting and he's playing the same thing for so long that he could really like play a bass solo, which, like, you know, people don't really ask you to do that very often, at least in my experience. So anyway, if you're looking for Pitt football, WPTS is your home. I'm sorry, I didn't really have a good segue for that, but you already know. Pitt football is your home on the radio this season. Tune in Saturday. We're playing, we already played Bucknell. I think we're playing UNC next. We're going to have a short ad, and then we'll have some more Latin-inspired bangers.
1: 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For more info on the art and artists on display, you can visit carnegieart.org.
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